0: 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South Alabama driving, leading 10-7 midway through the second quarter. You'll return to New Orleans after this. 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
0: 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Mekhi Williams is off the field on his own power. Looked like there might have been a cut on his forehead, and now he's actually coming back onto the field here. So he has been sutured up. Those Mardi Gras helmets might have did him dirty there a little bit. We have it on good authority that there's a king cake on the front bumper of the helmet, Steve, but there might be king cake babies, at least one, on one of these gentlemen here. We do not know. Maddie is seeking that out on the far sideline. The amount of detail that's in these uniforms, top to bottom, is extraordinary.
9: Really incredible.
0: Armando Villarreal, the artist of the helmets, all hand-painted. Gabe DeLotte, Cody Heidebreiter, leading the equipment team, spearheading this look. Won Jersey of the Year last year for the Uptown uniforms. Get the sense they're winning again here this year. After the injury stoppage, South Alabama first and 10 at their own 41, leading 10-7. Delayed handoff, P.J. Martin looking for some room off the right corner and does find some. Slithers towards the numbers to the 45 before Cameron Hamilton and the linebacker Dalton Hughes were there. That was strung out. Looked like Tulane was doing a pretty good job of that. Then suddenly broke through for four. Quick snap, knee high, give. Martin tries to turn up the middle, and he is stonewall, but then keeps pushing forward and gets up to the 48. But Tulane kind of losing leverage here in the trenches, Steve. We saw this last week.
9: Yeah, I tell you, Martin just a 5'10", 205, but he runs extremely hard. He's almost at full speed as soon as he takes the handoff, and that's kind of hard to make him go backwards.
0: The De La Salle product, one of the handful of New Orleanians and southeastern Louisiana kids on this Jaguar roster. That's his seventh carry of the day for 27 yards. He sets up third and three, just shy of midfield. South Alabama needs a Tulane 49. They've got two to the left. Now bring a man in motion left to right. That is Jones Thomas. And it's going to be straight ahead on the carry and up to the 50, and that's it. As Bishop Davenport kept it. But Tulane is able to hold on third down. That'll set up fourth and one. And the punting unit's coming out here. Little bit surprised.
9: Yeah, I am too.
0: The Finnish punter, Aleksi Pulkkinen, on for the first time today. The senior out of Helsinki. Not a ton of Finnish college football players. Maybe watch for a little bit of chicanery here if you're Tulane.
9: Yes.
0: With Jalen Lucas back at his own 10. It is fourth and one at midfield. And South Alabama lining up to punt it away. And Pulkkinen is going to delay and then kick a tornado punt. Takes a hop shy of the 35. And a South Alabama roll inside the 10. backpedaling into the 5-yard line. And about five Jaguars there were boxing out in the post to get rid of Jalen Lucas to watch that one take a seat at the 5-yard line.
9: Nice. Nicely done by South Alabama. That's basically they flipped the field on Tulane.
0: 45-yard punt there for the Finnish punter. Now Tulane, their worst starting field position of the night. Trailing 10-7, 5:31 to play, second quarter. South Alabama will get the ball to open the third. Caden Semanza, 9 for 14 for 132 yards. He goes under center, first and 10 at his own 5. And on the carry, straight ahead, does nothing there up the middle. Had two in the backfield and an eye and gave it to the fullback. And the up man, Johnny Daniels, is pushed back for no gain. Already more rush yards today for Tulane than all of last week. Just 52 yards on the ground against Duke. Now Semanza in the shotgun, which puts him on his own goal line. Jalen Lucas to his left hip. Second down and 10 into their own 5-yard line. And Lucas angling right, trying to string it out, turn the corner inside the numbers to the 10. Bouncing off of tackles at the 13. And so Tulane does get a third and manageable here. Lucas able to slither his way through for 8.
9: Yeah, Lucas does a nice job avoiding tackles, getting beneath one of the backers, just slid right underneath him and kept his drive going. So let's see if Tulane can convert this 3rd and 3.
0: They are 3 for 6 on third downs so far tonight. 4:20 to play in this first half, trailing by 3. It is 3rd and 2 officially. With Semanza in the shotgun, 2 in the backfield around him, and Lucas straight ahead. First down, breaking way down the right hash mark to the 30. England on the sideline, 40. Turns onto Jensen midfield into South Alabama territory and rumbles out of bounds at the Jaguar 33. Big hole right up the middle, and then the super back, Adahoma, takes it straight down the field and flips the field on third down.
9: Once again, Corey, we talked about the offensive line, and they're really stepping up here. Nice big hole for Lucas. And, man, I tell you what, it didn't take him long to get into the second level. And once he did, he turned the Jets on.
0: 54 yards on a Tabasco first down. Tulane 4 of 7 on third down conversions. Now they are looking to, at the minimum, tie this game in the waning minutes of the first half. 3:35 and rolling until the break, trailing 10-7. Johnny Daniels, a tailback. Option look. Semanza's going to keep it. Probably shouldn't have. Swallowed up by the defensive end, Mace Lewis, back to the line of scrimmage as he was rolling to the left. That was one of the questions about Semanza. He and Zion Chris Grimion, Semanza's ability to run the draws and the option plays. Second and 10, 2 in the backfield, sandwiching Semanza with Maurice Turner to the left and Johnny Daniels to the right, inside of 3 minutes to play in the first half. Single receivers either side. Semanza pulls it out of the belly of his back, throws down the left hash, and it's caught by a sliding Bradell Richardson at the South Alabama 20-yard line. That's good for 13, and a Tabasco first down. Tulane now into the red zone for the second time.
9: Nice job by Richardson. The ball was thrown low, but he goes down and makes sure he gets his hands underneath it for a clean grab.
0: First down, Daniels gets the carry, but not before whistles will stop play. And we are going to review to see if Richardson reeled that one in. So this close shave replay review is brought to you by Barbasol Shaving Cream. 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As a cotton candy sky off towards downtown beyond the northeast corner of Yeoman Stadium gives us a beautiful photo. We are under review. And while Reed Jackson takes a look, let's head down the sidelines. And Maddie Hudak, you got an injury to tell us about down there.
10: Yeah, we haven't seen linebacker Chris Rogers for a while. I'm not sure when the play happened, but just going over on the sideline in this last drive, he's no longer dressed and he has a left boot on. So it's looking like he'll be out of this matchup.
0: All right, that is a substantial loss, to say the least, here for the Green Wave. Their leader in the linebacking room, definitely done for this game if he is in a boot, not a pads here. Steve, you've gotten a look at this review.
9: Yeah, I think it's going to be. It's going to stand as a reception. I feel he got his hand under it as he rolled over. You could see the white glove, the glove underneath the body of the football. So this will be the best angle to look at it. We're watching a review right now, and I'm pretty sure it's going to stand.
0: Haven't seen anything either that would overturn this. Call on the field is completion for a first down, up to the 19 for a gain of 14. Fans, if you're a local business owner that wants to be part of all the action in Uptown, Sioux Lane Sports Properties is ready to bring the green wave to you. 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Reed Jackson has the headset off, an American Conference officiating crew here tonight. A little bit abnormal usually in these non-con games. The road conference has the officials, but not in this series. Reed Jackson's microphone not working to us, and so we can tell you that the call is upheld, and it will be first down for the Wave at the 19-yard line. 2:32 to play, second quarter, and now Tulane into the Coors Light Chill Zone for the second time today, trailing 10-7. Fell behind 10-0 early, and now looking to at least tie the game, if not take their first lead of 2026. Two in the backfield around Samanza, give to Lucas, bouncing left, slips free to the 10, tripped out of the 5, and taken down at the 3.
11: Wow.
0: Does not need a lot of space. And it's going to be goal to go for the Green Wave. There is another injured Tulane player. It's an offensive lineman. This is Reese Baker down on the field, and he is really writhing in pain.
9: Yeah, he is. And, boy, this is an area where Tulane just can't afford any more injuries.
0: So that stops the clock with 2:19 remaining. That's a 16-yard run for Jalen Lucas, who's already up to 117 on the afternoon. And Reese Baker now lying on his back and being tended to by the training staff. So Tulane looking for the lead here. They will have go to go at the 3-yard line. Fans, Tulane basketball season tickets are now available. 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Tulane basketball tips off November 2nd. Get your season tickets today. Reese Baker is up on his feet. And he's not walking off with any sort of limp. It looks like he's got his hand to his face there, Steve.
9: Yeah, I think he might have bit his tongue.
0: Oh, yeah, or his lip or something. He can see blood leaking out of his face like he's a vampire.
9: Yeah.
0: So, for the first time today, Tulane's going to have to reshuffle the offensive line. Reese Baker is the most versatile guy up there. So he leaves right guard. And once this huddle breaks, he'll tell you who takes his spot. On what is first down and goal at the South Alabama 3. Clock now rolling, and Tulane huddling up. They might let this burn down to the 2-minute timeout.
9: I would think so.
0: Do see John Bach in this huddle here, Steve, so he might be taking Baker's spot. Tulane will get the 2-minute timeout to sort that out officially. 2-minute timeouts are presented by West Services LLC for the Best Call West. 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
2: 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Tulane looking for the lead, trailing South Alabama 10-7, but having first and goal at the South Alabama 3. Let's head down the sidelines, and Maddie Hudak was on the case. The investigation is over, Maddie.
3: Yeah, this is some hard-hitting stuff here, but just like every King Cake, one helmet here does have a baby on it. After doing a little bit of intel here on the sideline, it looks like defensive end Josh Lewis will be responsible for buying King Cake for the squad.
2: Or buying everyone their helmets, which I think were a cool $2,500 a pop.
4: Yeah, that's tradition.
2: Hope he's got some NIL cash. All right, Steve, first and goal at the three. How is Tulane punching this thing in?
4: Well, I think, once again, they're just going to try to muscle the interior of the line. Look for Daniels to maybe go in for a second score.
2: He is behind Samanza, who is under center. That is Gavin Marks. John Bach now at right guard in place of Baker. Give Daniels, trying to find his way up the middle. Dancing, cutting, crossing the goal line for his second of the night. Touchdown, Tulane. And with 1:55 to play in the first half, Tulane has their first lead of 2026.
4: Again, nice job up front by the offensive line. Daniels doing a good job of just picking and weaving himself into the end zone to pick up a second score.
2: And he took it off of the right side, which has the substitution now, Steve, with Reese Baker getting tended to. It's John Bach, the fifth-year guy who slots in at right guard in his first action of Tulane uniform, and Johnny Daniels followed him in from 3 yards out. Extra point is nearly blocked, but Jackson Corville is able to slice it through, and Tulane has a 14-10 lead with 1:55 to play in the first half. Join the more than 4,000 alumni, friends, and fans who are part of the Green Wave Club. 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This year, the Green Wave Club aims to reach new heights, growing donor membership to 4,500 donors. 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And this drive summary is brought to you by Brian Subaru and brought to you all by Steve Berrios.
4: And Corey, remember where this drive started, huh?
2: Started at the own 5-yard line.
4: Exactly. So Tulane goes 95 yards on 7 plays. It took 3 minutes and 36 seconds off the clock. Daniels goes in from 3 yards out, his second touchdown of the evening. Tulane now leading 14-10 with a minute 55 to play in the second quarter.
2: The two big plays behind the touchdown were Jalen Lucas's scrambles. One on 3rd and 16. He got 54 yards to flip the field and then 16 yards to set up goal to go. And Johnny Daniels finishes it off. Kickoff from Helmke is into the end zone for a touchback. And now South Alabama with the chance at a double up here. They've got all three of their timeouts, 1:55 to play with, and they get the ball to open the second half. So can the Tulane defense continue their stout play here of late? They have held South Alabama away in their last two opportunities.
4: Nice time for Tulane to come up with their first turnover of the evening.
2: And with the injury to Chris Rogers in the linebacking core, it is Dalton Hughes, the former Jaguar, there taking his spot alongside the Dr. Dixon Agu, who leads the team in tackles right now. First down carry. It is Keenan Phillips trying to cut the right corner, and he is pulled back by Cameron Hamilton and knocked down for no gain at the 25. Pulled him back by the shirt tail to the fifth-year nose guard. Cameron Hamilton got his fifth year of eligibility last week, heading into the first game of the year against Duke. Starting at nose tackle here tonight. No gain, second down and 10. 88 seconds to play in this second quarter. Off the left corner is Phillips again. Takes on a tackler and wins that battle across the 30. Pinballs up to the 34. And that's 9 yards. Sets up third down and 1. The corner, Anthony Rogers, helps Jack Chinchu clean that up. 106 and rolling, second quarter, third down and 1 at the 34-yard line. Everyone shifting around this South Alabama formation, too tight to the

0: right. Motion man left to right. That is the wide receiver, Trey Stevenson, part of a two-receiver package. Tulane tries to crowd up front. Gives straight ahead. First down up to the 36. So South Alabama methodically moves the chains on Keenan Phillips' second carry in a row. They're going to push this back to the 35, but it's still a fresh set of downs, and now 45 seconds to go. Now the clock rolls with the ball spotted. Major Applewhite not in any sort of urgency here.
1: Well, they got to wait for Tulane to sub because they subbed. I'm surprised that they're not taking a shot here, Corey.
0: Or a timeout at the minimum. Now 27 seconds to go. Two receivers either side. Stack him up on the left. Now Moyen comes out of that formation. The tight end, Rod Gibbs, goes left to right. High snap, picked up over the middle. It is caught and hauled in by Jeremiah Jones-Thomas at the 45. That's going to be a yard shy of the first down. And now South Alabama calls time with 16 seconds left. Tulane 14-10, Tulane leading, waning seconds of this first half. Stay tuned for the Manning Family Children's Halftime Report. Maddie Hudak's going to grab Coach Will Hall as he heads off to the locker room. Got Mitchell Lee standing by for all the first half highlights, first half numbers, scores from around the conference and the country. He'll update you on what's going on in Boise, Idaho on the blue turf. Big opportunity for Memphis tonight, plus a couple of in-conference games happening today. Terrific finish in West Point earlier on this afternoon. You also got Navy and Florida Atlantic colliding in American play tonight.
1: So what's Little's range?
0: Well, his career long, he said earlier on tonight.
1: 40 yards.
0: Infrequently used kicker from 40 yards. Previous long was 35. That was last week against South Alabama. So South Alabama still has a ways to go here to feel comfortable you feel about Little getting some points. It is second down and one at their own 45, 16 seconds left. Trips to the right. Tulane backs off a linebacker blitz. They will rush four up front. Should be a flag coming in, and it is, as Davenport just hooks out of bounds nearly into the stands on this near side. Call holding, call face mask, whatever you like, on the left tackle, Reese Osewusu.
1: Yeah.
0: Well, this is coming backward.
1: Yeah, that was a professional wrestling takedown.
0: And the man with the king cake baby was the reason why. Josh Lewis ate him up there. And now he will come off the field. It is holding. And so second and 11. Now the situation with 11 seconds remaining. Push this all the way back to the 34-yard line. Not a ton of penalties here for either side. That is the second of the night for the Jaguars. Davenport in the gun. Low snap and just straight ahead give to Phillips. And South Alabama is going to grind this one out to the locker room here, it appears. Clock will wind down, and Tulane will take the lead here into the break. Let's head down to the sideline here from Coach Will Hall with Maddie.
2: Coach Hall, your thoughts on the first half?
3: Yeah, disappointed, and we had a bust on the freaking first drive on a route that would have been a big play. We drive it down and score. Thought our offense responded. That was a huge 95-yard drive right there. Mix and run and pass. Cadence played well. Really pleased with how our defense settled in late in the second quarter right there. We got to control that quarterback, man. We got to make our dadgum field goals.
2: All right, that's Coach Hall in the first half.
0: Brought to you by Capital One. Capital One, proud partner of Tulane Athletics. What's in your wallet? We got a freaking, we got a dadgum there from Coach Hall. And what was a pretty decent first half of play, when all said and done there for the Wave.
1: Yeah, it really was. And I'm really impressed with the offensive line tonight, Corey. They've really stepped up in big time after a dismal performance last week. And Johnny Daniels is coming through for some big runs.
0: He's got 5 yards, but two of those have gone for touchdowns. A short yardage back has polished off a couple of nice-looking drives here. Tulane with 124 ground yards, and 117 of those coming from Jalen Lucas. Caden Samanta, 10 for 15 for a 146 in his first start in a Tulane uniform. Our score after 30, Tulane 14, South Alabama 10. The Manning Family Children's Halftime Report is coming up with Mitchell Lee after this. 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
1: 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All right, so tonight, Caden Semenza getting his first start for the Green Wave, and things began with a quick pitch and catch.
2: Play fake, firing over the middle. It's caught wide open. Darren Mann ahead of the 45 and taken down at the 44-yard line. Big hitter right off the bat down the seam. The safety, Cole Blaylock, on the stop, but that's not before gain of 19 and a Tabasco first down.
1: After that, the Green Wave would stall out and punt the ball to the Jaguars, who would take control of the next 5 minutes of play, driving 63 yards in 12 plays, including a 27-yard run by Bishop Davenport to set up a 40-yard field goal and a 3-0 lead. The Green Wave have been looking for their first big play on the ground this season. Enter Jalen Lucas.
2: Give Jalen Lucas, sweeping right, trying to find an opening. It does. To the 40, to the 45, to the 50, cuts inside, 45, 40, slips out of a tackle, 35, and pushed into the South Alabama bench at the 33.
1: Despite the big run, Jackson Corville hooked a 45-yard field goal wide left, and the score remains 3-0. South Alabama would take advantage of the momentum from the missed kick. The Jaguars go 73 yards in just 2.5 minutes, capped off by a P.J. Martin 16-yard touchdown run, and it's 10-0 Jags with 90 seconds to play in the first quarter. However, the Green Wave pass game had an answer.
2: 1 minute to play, first quarter, second down and 8. Semenza firing down the left seam, and it's caught down the middle. Fat Hill to the 30, England to the 25, to the 20, down the near sideline, 10, 5, dives to the pylon, and he is out of bounds, just shy of the goal line.
1: The big pass play fell just short of the goal line, but Johnny Daniels finds the end zone a few plays later. The game would hit a lull after that score, but a South Alabama punt pinned Tulane deep in their own territory before Jalen Lucas flipped the field.
2: With Semenza in the shotgun, two in the backfield around him, and Lucas straight ahead. First down, breaking away down the right hash right to the 30. England on the sideline, 40. Turns onto Jensen midfield into South Alabama territory and rumbles out of bounds at the Jaguar 33.
1: This time, Lucas's big run would result in points, thanks to Johnny Daniels finding the end zone again.
2: Give Daniels trying to find his way up the middle, dancing, cutting, crossing the goal line for his second of the night. Touchdown, Tulane! And with 1:55 to play in the first half, Tulane has their first lead of 2026.
1: And that's how we end up at a 14-10 Tulane lead at the half. When we return on the Manning Family Children's Halftime Show, we will take a look around college football in the top 25 and the American. A big game going on in Boise, Idaho right now. We'll take a look at that and more after this. This is Tulane Football from Learfield.
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0: Welcome back inside the network studios. Mitchell Lee here with you on the Manning Family Children's Halftime Show. Tulane leading South Alabama 14-10 at the half. Let's take a look at scores from around college football, courtesy of the Manning Family Children's Scoreboard Update, unlike any other, undeniably, for kids. Big game going on between Memphis and Boise State, as Boise State leads 31-20, 6.5 minutes to go in the third quarter. Keeping it going in the American Conference battle between Florida Atlantic and Navy, the Owls with a 14-7 advantage in that one, 9.5 minutes to play in the second quarter. Sam Houston with a 14-10 lead on Tulsa, that one nearing the end of the second quarter. Number 9, Ole Miss, up 14-0 on Charlotte, 13.5 minutes to play in the second. The rest of the conference games have gone final. It was South Florida, 28-24 winners over Army. Michael Van Buren Jr. with 4 touchdowns on the day. East Carolina falls to Appalachian State, 27-24. North Texas, a commanding win over UNLV, 44-6. UAB, 26-20 winners over UL Monroe. UTSA now 2-0 with a 31-26 W over Texas State. Temple falling 27-9 to number 16 Penn State. And Rice shut out by number 3 Notre Dame, 52-0 in the top 25. Right now, top-ranked Ohio State up 10-0 on Texas, 12:42 to play in the second. And number 6 Oregon upset by Oklahoma State, 39-31, as well as an upset. Number 11 Oklahoma falling to Michigan, 17-10. When we return, we'll take a look at the stats. This is Tulane Football from Learfield.
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0: Mitchell Lee back with you inside the network studios. Tulane leading South Alabama 14-10 as we continue on with the Manning Family Children's Halftime Show. Looking at the stats from the first half of action, it's been a tale of two quarters. The South Alabama 10 points in the first, Tulane, 14 points in the second. The Green Wave really taking control of this game in the most recent 15 minutes. Caden Samanza getting his first start for the Green Wave. So far, so good. 10 for 15 through the air, 146 yards, no touchdowns, no interceptions. Jaguars quarterback Bishop Davenport, 9 for 13 through the air, 124 yards. Again, no touchdowns, no interceptions. Davenport is the leading rusher for the Jaguars, 5 carries on 33 yards. South Alabama with 21 attempts on the ground, 96 yards, 1 touchdown. Tulane, bit of a different story as far as the ground game is concerned. 124 yards on 17 carries, 2 touchdowns. The 2 scores have come from Johnny Daniels. Just 5 carries, 5 yards, 2 scores. But it's been Jalen Lucas really breaking things open. Same 5 carries, but he has 117 yards, good for an average of 23.4 yards a carry for the Green Wave. Tulane out with more yards than South Alabama, 270 to 220, outgaining them through the air, 146 to 124, as well as on the ground, 124 to 96. A big point of emphasis today for Tulane, less penalties. So far, it's been good. One penalty for just 15 yards, South Alabama. 2 penalties for 16 yards, South Alabama, with 12 first downs compared to 9 for the Green Wave. Time of possession does favor the Jaguars, but not by a lot. 16:04 compared to 13:56. Neither team has turned the ball over yet. South Alabama with 1 sack, no sacks so far for the Green Wave. Once again, Tulane with the lead. It's 14-10 going into the third quarter. That wraps things up for the Manning Family Children's halftime show. When we return, we'll get you ready for the second half of action between Tulane and South Alabama. This is Tulane Football from Learfield.
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17: Inside Yulman Stadium, Tulane leading South Alabama 14-10 in the home opener. Corey Glore and Steve Berrios back with you here in the Steve Berrios home radio booth. And let's revisit the keys to victory presented by Brian Subaru. All right, Steve, first lead of the year, a strong second quarter. How are Tulane's keys going for you here?
18: Well, we're going pretty good. Number one key was eliminate costly penalties, and Tulane has cut that down from 15 to 1 so far. The Tulane's offense has to sustain drives and score in the red zone. They've been in the red zone twice, and they've come away with 2 touchdowns. Tulane defense has to contain Bishop Davenport. Now, Davenport, he has 124 yards through the air, but he's only got 33 yards on the ground. So Tulane's doing a pretty good job there, and Tulane special teams have to have some big plays, and nothing to really speak of except, again, we got a missed field goal.
17: Yeah, that drew the ire of Coach Hall walking off the field with Maddie prior to halftime. So 3 of 4 ain't bad so far, and a four-point lead to open up the second half. This wraps up what was a four-game series between Tulane and South Alabama, going all the way back to 2020 when Tulane actually opened Hancock-Whitney Stadium in Mobile, their brand-new stadium, and Tulane was there last year. Back in 2023, these two opened the season here in this building against each other, so this will close up shop in a four-game series. And throughout all those previous three meetings, there was at least one Voisin on the South Alabama roster. Devin Voisin was the headliner, wide receiver, played 7 years there, just a stud that dealt with injuries. But his twin brother, Jaden, was on the team for 6 years, his final years in 2024. Their older brother, Keon, started in 2018, the year prior to Devin and Jaden's arrival. South Alabama started as an FBS program in 2013. They have existed as an FBS team with a Voisin for more years than without a Voisin. And it's been since 2017 that one of those Voisin brothers has not been in the white, red, and blue. Those three were stalwarts for many different coaches, Kane Womack and now Major Applewhite.
18: Yeah, they, you know, when it's almost hard to believe, but, you know, sometimes when you get a guy that's played 7 years, you know, it's just incredible.
17: Would you want to play an additional 3 years?
18: I don't know.
17: Back then, maybe.
18: Back then, yeah.
17: But not at this current day and age.
18: No, it's just crazy.
17: South Alabama slated to get the ball here to start the third quarter. Cooper Helmke will be back at his own 25-yard line. He'll kick this away from right to left. That is River to Lake, south to north here inside Yeoman Stadium. Tulane holding a four-point lead, and the ball blows off the tee to delay the proceedings just a little bit. He is Steve Berrios. I am Corey Glor. We're back inside the Steve Berrios home radio booth here inside Yeoman Stadium. Matty Hudak back down to the Tulane sidelines. Chase Williams on the ones and twos. And you just heard from Mitchell Lee back in the studios. Keenan Phillips and P.J. Martin are back for this kickoff. And now Cooper Helmke will have this ball held on the tee. Anthony Rogers gets the honor here. As this is a line drive side spinning punt that takes a hop and it kicks around Keenan Phillips and he kicks it out of bounds at about the 7-8 yard line.
18: Odd play, huh?
17: That was a skull job off the tee by Cooper Helmke, and then Phillips tried to field it, booted it around and kicked it out of bounds. So this will pin South Alabama back to their worst starting field position at their own 8-yard line. Bishop Davenport, as Steve just alluded to, 9 for 13 to the air for 124 yards, 5 carries for 33 yards. He is the leading rusher for South Alabama 30 minutes in. He's got Martin to his left, and Martin gets the carry, looking for some room up the middle, and a host of the Mardi Gras green uniforms are there to swallow him up at the 10. The De La Salle kid is gobbled up by four different green shirts, and the former Jaguar Dalton Hughes among them. Dalton Hughes in the pregame show said he's still got plenty of great friends in the South Alabama team, but he did not mince words. He said there's a few people I really don't like that are still on that South Alabama sideline. He was trying to make this game not more than what it is, but he and Ed Smith up front, this game means a little bit more to these two than a lot of other folks. Second and 7 after a gain of 3. Davenport clapping the snap, checks out to the left for Martin, tries to turn down the numbers and does slither up towards the 15-yard line. They're going to mark him right about at the 15. That's 4 yards, Tulane good gain tackling there. There are four more shirts over there. Anthony Rogers, cornerback, was one of that first involved over there and sets up 3rd down and 3. South Alabama was 4 for 7 in the first half. Two receivers wide side right. South Alabama moves from left to right. Now trips receiver package right. Single back set to the left of Bishop Davenport. Play clock down to 10. Davenport barking at his offensive line. Now P.J. Martin moves to his right hip. Snap, roll to the right. Davenport throws in the run and is caught by Jones Thomas. Down the near sideline, a lot of room to the 35 to the 40. and shoved out of bounds into his own bench. Shy of the 40, they're going to mark him out at the 39-yard line. So that's 24 yards on the link up to Jeremiah Jones-Thomas, the sophomore out of Florida.
18: Now, Kevin Adams, something happens with Adams on his play because he's taken out of the play totally, and that's exactly where, right there, he was picked.
17: I think he ran into his own defender, actually, on what was a legal-type pick play. Fifth third down conversion for South Alabama. They move the chains here. Now bouncing right as Martin turns on the near numbers 50. Sidesteps a tackle into two-lane territory past the 45. Ridden down at the 43 by the linebacker Dixon Agu, who is Tulane's leading tackler, now up to 11 on the game. That is a big hitter for P.J. Martin. That's good for another first down. They're going to mark him back to the 43. 18 yards on that one to the New Orleanian P.J. Martin, now one of the lead backs in place of Kentrell Bullock. Ran for over 1,000 yards last year, signed with Cincinnati, and made the 53-man roster as an undrafted free agent. Play fake, Davenport firing deep left side. Man got a step down at the 10, and it's caught. Touchdown, Anthony Eager. 43 yards as Anthony Eager on a move sent Anthony Rogers into his dust. And South Alabama reclaims the lead with 12-17 to play in the third.
18: Well, Davenport had a lot of time to sit back there and just wait for the receiver to make a move. And I tell you what, that was a beautiful pass. He just couldn't have thrown it any better.
17: First grab of the year for the senior Anthony Eager. Broken thumb in camp. He dropped a ball that hit him square in the numbers in the first quarter of play today. He was a question about being a receiver today, whether he could catch the ball. Well, he could catch that ball. Extra point is up and good. And Tulane's lead, short-lived, worked through halftime, but South Alabama gets the third down conversion deep in their own territory. Then the big strike, Bishop Davenport to Anthony Eager to make it 17-14, South Alabama, timeout on the field. Fans want more college football? 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Tulane back in a deficit, trailing by three. This is Greenway football from Learfield.
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17: 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South Alabama with some big play offense to move it all the way downfield to start the third quarter. And the Jaguars now lead 17-14. Steve, how do they do it?
18: Well, they went 92 yards. It only took them five plays and just 2 minutes and 41 seconds off the clock. Davenport hits his wide receiver, Eager, with a 43-yard touchdown strike, extra point good. So South Alabama back on top now, 17-14 with 12-17 to play in the third quarter. And I tell you what, I thought they were really in a big hole back there, you know, on the 8-yard line.
17: Each team now touchdown drives in this game of plus 90 yards. Tulane had a 95-yard drive right before the second quarter ended, and now South Alabama starts the third with a 92-yard drive. Bishop Davenport, 12 for 16 for 195. Tulane still without a sack. Game and a half into the year. And just one tackle for loss. That came in the second quarter on a fourth down stop in this game. Kickoff curling to the left, and this will bounce into the end zone from Dylan Freeberry. He duck hooked one of those out of bounds in the second quarter, but that one he kept inside the pylon. So does Tulane have a response in them here with Caden Semunza back out on the field, 10 for 15 for 146 yards. 117 yards on the ground on just five carries for Jalen Lucas. That's a nice average of over 23 yards a pop. And Lucas not in this first down play. It is Maurice Turner, the tailback to the right of Caden Semunza in the shotgun. Four receivers set, split him out. Now Johnson motions left to right. Delayed handoff, Turner in the backfield, and Clabbert. Loss of five. Tulane's left side of the line totally blew up there. And in for a tackle for loss comes the safety, Cole Blaylock. We've called his name a lot today. That's his eighth tackle of the night and his third behind the line of scrimmage. They're going to mark forward progress to the 22, so that's a loss of three. Reese Baker at right guard is back into the game here after leaving late second quarter with blood coming out of his face, and Tulane's going to be called for a false start. Reed Jackson's our official. We have not been able to hear much from him tonight. The microphone not working for our broadcast, so that's just the second penalty of the game on Tulane. Vance Bolliard, the tight end, jumped off the left side. Second and 18, back at the 17-yard line. And another jump by Vance Bolliard at tight end. Might need to get him out. Yep, here he goes. Ty Thompson's going to come and replace Bolliard. Yeah, we might not see him for a while.
18: You know, Corey, at the half last week, Tulane only had four penalties.
17: And how many did they wind up with?
18: 15.
17: Yep.
18: So they only had one at the half. Now they're up to three.
17: They've also only run one play, and they've had two penalties. Tulane nearly doubled up their penalty yardage related to their rushing yards last week at Duke. It was a mess, and this drive is a mess too. Second and 23, Simons out to the left. It is Ty Thompson hit at the 15. That's a gain of three. The backside backer, Tremon Henry, former Southern Miss Golden Eagle, played for Coach Hall in 23 and 24.
18: Thompson looks a little shaken up on that play. He's going to take himself out.
17: And Vance Bolliard will not return here, at least for this play. Third down and 20. South Al creeping up on the line. Blitz comes up the middle. It's picked up by Maurice Turner. Simon's looking for something to develop, and Al has taken himself, and he is gobbled up at the 22. Make it the 17-yard line. That's a mess of a drive. A really brutal answer to what South Alabama just did to start. Tulane will punt it away from the shadow of their own goalposts.
18: Yeah, not a great way to start the second half of the Green Wave offense.
17: Or defense. Let's quickly head down the sideline and Maddie Hudak.
1: We heard talk to Will Hall earlier this week. He brought up the fact that Caden Semunza hasn't been a full-time starter, played really in 2 years, and so the offense really has to help him out. We saw that in the first half, but those penalties just completely stifled it, and that's like we saw last week where he just had no chance.
17: All-out rush comes on towards Hudlow, gets a good punt away. Wave for a fair catch by Jeremiah Jones-Thompson, who sends himself backpedaling past his 30 to the 28. So that, for all intents and purposes, a really good punt there from Hudlow.
18: Yeah, great punt.
17: Had rusher bearing down on him, but he's able to get a 55-yard punt away with 9:47 to play, third quarter, timeout on the field. 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This is Greenway football from Learfield.
3: He's at the 40, the 30. He cuts back. He's at the 20, the 15.
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17: 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Tulane trailing South Alabama 17-14, 9:47 to play in this third quarter. Tulane looking to avoid starting 0-2, which they have not done since the 2015 season. That, coincidentally, saw Tulane open the year with a loss against Duke before falling to Georgia Tech in what was the opening game of this building, Yeoman Stadium. Last week also ended a streak of 25 straight wins that Tulane had when they held an opponent to under 20 points. And what was a 17-3 loss in Durham.
18: Yeah, just all kind of weird statistics coming out of that game last week.
17: South Alabama on their front foot to start the third quarter. Now they have the ball back, leading by three on first down at their own 28-yard line. Turn in the give. Keenan Phillips barreling up the middle past the 35. He's actually going to get ripped down right there at the 35. That's an easy rumble of seven for Keenan Phillips. Kevin Adams with the tackle, and now South Alabama will go hurry up here on second down and four. Knee-high snap. Davenport pulls it out, fires over the middle, deflected and incomplete. Looking for Anthony Eager, and that was almost triple coverage there. See, Macho Stevenson, the cornerback, got his hand on it. And because it was triple coverage, there was no one back at the third level there. Dangerous pass for Davenport. And there was a flag all the way back in the backfield. It goes on South Alabama. And it is a holding call, so Tulane will take that penalty and set up second and 14 rather than third and four. Move the ball back to the 30-yard line on South Alabama's third penalty of the night. Make it second and nine, I should say. 5-yard mark off. To the left, one to the right. Davenport again pulls it out, fires over the middle, and this one broken up for Jones Thomas as Kawan Banks reaches in and knocks it out of there at the 43 down the center of the field. So that's the same play that South Alabama just tried, and Tulane was up to the task both times.
18: Yeah, that time, instead of the ball being high, it was a little bit behind the receiver, which gave Tulane enough time to come up and make a nice play on the ball. So big third down here, Corey.
17: Third and nine at the 30-yard line. Three receivers left, including the big tight end, Rod Gibbs. Play clock halfway elapsed. Now Keenan Phillips moves sidecar right of his quarterback, who goes back up to the line a few steps and changes the play call. Clock now down to five. Clap of the snap. Here it comes. Dropping back, three-man rush. Davenport ejects to the left, now takes it himself, angling to the 35, dives headlong towards the 40, and he has the first down. Picks up 10 when he needed 9.
18: Again, that's just an outstanding play by Davenport. His receivers were really covered downfield. Tulane had dropped back, and basically he just saw the open area, makes a nice run, picks up the first down.
17: Forrest one man to miss and keeps the drive alive. 17-14 South Alabama leading on the move again. 8:40 to play third quarter. Straight ahead handoff to Dunbar, and he is wrapped up almost immediately. Still fights for positive yardage to the 42. Last year, Bishop Davenport had a terrific game against Tulane, had a season high in passing yards in that one for 231 and a couple of touchdowns. Second highest rushing output of his year last year came against Tulane. And he's had another good game here tonight. The fifth-year senior from Texas, former Utah State Aggie. Second down and eight. Fires over the middle. It's off the hands of Jeremiah Jones-Thomas. Bobbled off his shoulder pads again and falls incomplete right at the center of the angry wave. Tulane had a couple of cracks to maybe get that ricochet, but instead it just falls straight down to the ground and there's a green wave hurt. It's the safety Chase Green that is on his back right on the mouth of the angry wave at midfield.
18: Yeah, Jones actually had two opportunities to make that catch. The first one went straight up in the air. He turns it around and then he bobbled it. But in the meantime, the two Tulane defenders ran into each other, and we have a defender down.
17: Chase Green got the worst of that hit with his safety compatriot, Jack Chinchu. And it stops the clock with 8:01 remaining. Tulane has definitely gotten banged up here in this contest. The linebacker, Chris Rogers, is out for the game. Is in a boot on the sideline. That happened some point in the first half. We're not entirely sure when that happened. And then late in this first half, the offensive lineman Reese Baker left after blood started pouring from his mouth following a collision. Linebacker Makai Williams had a cut on his head as well. It's not been the healthiest game, and the tight end Ty Thompson has since departed the field after taking a hit last drive. He has gone back to the locker room. Now Chase Green is being helped to his feet. He is definitely walking gingerly here. Now he's got a little bit more pace to his gait.
18: Yeah, but he's, you know, he really was probably going to go straight to concussion protocol.
17: Yeah, he was diving low, and he wound up colliding with the other safety, Jack Chinchu, who is also lunging for the loose football. Tulane is also leaving. The other starting safety, he is leaving and heading towards the Tulane Institute of Sports Medicine right now. It is third down and eight at the 42-yard line. Trips receivers right for South Alabama. Snap comes back. Four-man rush. Trying to get home. Not able to. Over the middle. Caught at the Tulane 40 and wrapped up at the 37-yard line. Easy grab for Anthony Eager.
18: And I tell you, you just can't give Davenport that much time to sit back there and wait for these deep crossing patterns. He had all day to throw the football, and Eager comes up with a nice catch.
17: South Alabama 7 for 10 on third downs. Tulane has not even registered a quarterback hurry officially today. That's a pickup of 21 to Eager. Had the touchdown to start off the second half. Bullet down the right sideline. Jenkins is wide open. Absorbs a hit. Stays on his feet. And cartwheels to the 19-yard line along the near sideline. Jack Chinchu laid the first hit. And he hit the deck. Jenkins did not. That is 18 yards, and South Alabama quickly into the red zone. First and 10, now inside of 7 minutes to play third quarter. South Alabama looking to expand their 17-14 lead. Keenan Phillips, the tailback. Davenport fires down the right sideline, and it's behind Brendan Jenkins, an incomplete right around the 5-yard line. Isaiah Shine was in coverage, but that throw was off target.
18: Yeah, it was. We've seen a couple of throws by Davenport that were really either too high or behind the receiver. That one there was just a bad throw.
17: Just his seventh incompletion of the game. Second and 10 at the Green Wave 19. Two receivers left. Low snap to the left of the quarterback. He's able to pluck it out of the air and hand it off to Keenan Phillips, who lunges up to the 15. It'll be third down again here for South Alabama. The former Jaguar, Ed Smith, we call his name for the first time. He's there on the tackle. South Alabama with another third down try here. They have picked up their last four third downs. They have all come in this half. Third and six at the 15. Low snap, dug out. Phillips has it, and he is clobbered in the backfield. Mekhi Williams levels him. Tulane has a total of two TFLs on the year. They both come for number 42 tonight.
18: Nice job by Williams. He just really read that play beautifully. Did not go for the ball fake and was right there to stuff the running back.
17: Field goal try for Davis Little, who has hit one from 40 today. That's a new career long for the infrequently used junior, getting his first real run as the place kicker here this year. This one for 34 inside the right hash, kicking into the student section. High snap, pull down, kick up, hooking left, and no good. South Alabama leaves points on the board, and it remains a three-point game with 5:11 to go in the third. Each team has missed a field goal tonight. And now Tulane back out on offense with a shot to try and answer here when you return. 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Tulane trailing by three. 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
17: 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Does Tulsa get a transitive property win over Oregon, beating Oklahoma State last week, and then Oklahoma State wins today over Oregon? The college American football. Might try it.
18: College football, baby.
17: It's also in a battle at Sam Houston State here tonight. Tulane's in a battle here in their home opener with South Alabama. Trailing 17-14, 5:11 to go, third quarter. Davis Little just missed a 34-yard field goal wide left. So Tulane will start their own 20-yard line. Second drive of the second half. First one went backwards. Three receivers to the right, single receiver left. Jalen Lucas, the tailback, to the right of Semanza. He leaves the backfield to the right. Semanza looking to the left, firing fade left side. Man coverage looking for Fat Hill, and it's behind him and incomplete. Shy of the 45. He was in coverage with Dalen Mosin, the former Utah Ute. Fat Hill with a couple of big grabs in that first half for Tulane. Three catches for 77 yards on opening half.
18: I don't know if that was going to be a back shoulder or not, but it was just a poorly thrown ball.
17: First appearance of the year for the redshirt freshman tight end Gabe LaVorn. He is on the right side of the line as Lucas gets the carry, sweeping right, tries to turn the corner, does, breaking away, and there he goes! Down the sideline, 50 to the 40, and nobody's going to get him! Say goodnight! Touchdown, Jalen Lucas!
0: Wow, baby!
17: Jalen Lucas to the house, and Tulane back in front with 4:53 to play in the third. It is 20-17 Wave. That kid can scoot. 80-yard house call for Jalen Lucas. Now 197 yards on the ground on six carries tonight. Welcome home, kid.
18: And you could tell when he turned the corner that nobody was going to catch him.
17: Touchdowns presented by American Safety, the official ground transportation partner of Tulane Athletics. Jalen Lucas, who comes back home, the Homa kid, prepped at Terrebonne, then his final season on Algiers at Edna Carr. He said, my goal is to leave my legacy here at Tulane. He was a dynamite playmaker at Indiana. Not able to get things going at Florida State with injuries. And here tonight, in his first game back in New Orleans, since he was running around for Carr, he is having one of the best nights a Tulane back has had in a long time.
18: Yeah, he certainly is. You know, they designated him the super back, and we all know why now. He's 5'9", 174 pounds, but probably one of the fastest, if not the fastest, player on the team.
17: He is in the top five for sure. He's been clocked at 23.5 miles per hour in full pass.

0: Metairie. Jalen Lucas with his first touchdown in a two-line uniform as Helmke on the run-up. End-over-end, shorter kick. Phillips will come grab it at the three. Running straight ahead, 15 to the 20. Breaking through a couple of blockers and knifes his way to the 30. Good return for the tailback. Jalen Lucas with his third career, or making his fifth career rushing touchdown. Last 200-yard rusher Tulane had, Cotton Bowl, Tajay, 205. Jalen Lucas is 3 yards away from that. Tulane's gotten a little banged up here defensively, but the safety Kevin Adams returns after leaving the field last drive. He is back at a strong safety position, lined up at the 40. Jack Chinchu, the free safety, playing up at the 36-yard line. First and 10 for South Alabama at their own 30. Play fake, Davenport, straight drop back, losing time, checks it out to the right. Low ball that's caught nicely by the tailback, P.J. Martin, serpentines down the sideline of the 35. There's a flag down back in the backfield.
1: Yeah, I think it's going to be holding.
0: That is holding on South Alabama. That'll be their fourth penalty of the day. So wipe out a gain of five and make it first and 20 for the Jaguars. 4:30 to go, third quarter, 21-17 at Green Wave. South Alabama moving left to right, lake to river here inside Yulman Stadium towards the student section, which filled out nicely here for the home opener. Motion man left to right, back to left, Jeremiah Jones-Thomas. Davenport looks his way, now looks right, and a great fingertip grab by a diving Brendan Jenkins. Back up to the 25-yard line, wrapped up by the safety Jack Chinchu. Brendan Jenkins usually wearing number 12, but he's got the number 5 jersey on. This rotates every game in honor of a former South Alabama Jaguar player died in a car accident back in the early 2010s. And Jenkins has had himself a pretty good day. 7 catches for 82 yards. Second and 15. Single receiver right in press coverage. That is Micah Woods. Haven't heard from the Buffalo Bull much here of late. Two receivers left on the wide side, but they're all inside the hash mark. Play clock to 2-1. Clock to 0. Snap away. Play action. Davenport firing down the left sideline looking for Jenkins. Again finds a wide open spot at the 45-yard line. Easy pitch and catch. Tulane blew a coverage there and a gain of 20 and a first down. Anthony Rogers got torched again on that left side.
1: Yeah, that's just, you just can't, number one, give Davenport that much time, but then again, there was a blown coverage back there. Somebody did not pick up the receiver coming across.
0: You can swallow the pill of a blown coverage if you can get some pressure in the backfield, but again, the Tulane defensive line just not getting home rushing four. Kevin Adams creeping up here from safety. On this first and 10 play at the 45-yard line, South Alabama in their own territory. Ball on the left hash, knee-high snap, turn and the give. P.J. Martin nearly slipped down the backfield. Then he's gobbled up and pushed back for a loss of one. Jack Chinchu there to clean it up. He is joined by the New Orleanian Jari Garner. Boy, Martin nearly blew his own tire there, then stayed on his feet. Almost found his way across the line of scrimmage. No gain officially. Almost the entire defensive line is new. These are all the starters now. Defensive end Josh Lewis, the king cake baby on the back of his head. Nose tackle Cameron Hamilton, defensive tackle Ed Smith. Those three join Jari Garner, the Bandit. Approaching 2 minutes to play, third quarter, 21-17, Tulane, South Alabama, at their own 45, second down and 10. Gibbs in motion left to right, another low snap. Davenport has all sorts of time, finds a wide open man at the Tulane 41-yard line. That is Micah Woods. And South Alabama back into Tulane territory. That is a gain of 13.
1: Once again, that's just too easy of a pitch and catch. Quarterback just waiting for his receiver to go down and find that open area. But again, Corey, they got to get some pressure on Davenport.
0: Yeah, they weren't able to get pressure on Walker Egitt last week at Duke, and he was a statue. And now can't get home on Bishop Davenport, who is far more mobile. And the Duke quarterback, and wait till next week. Avery Johnson leading Kansas State's offense. On first down, turn and the give. Jitterbug

0: T.J. Martin outside the right hash. He has slung forward to the two-lane 35. Planted that right foot nicely, cut back inside. Is able to eat up 7 yards.
1: Yeah, a lot of missed tackles tonight.
0: Picking up where they left off, unfortunately. Two-lane defense. Second and three, 50 seconds to play third quarter. Tulane's lead is 4, but South Alabama marching. Two left, one right. Tight end Everett Hunter goes right to left. Check down left side. It is Martin in the backfield, and Tulane still can't wrap him up. Now they finally do. 4, 5, 6 green shirts. Push him back to the 37. Loss of 2. A lot of contact early there on Martin, and finally a little bit of pressure.
1: Yeah, finally. But once again, Martin made about 3 guys miss initially before he was swallowed up. So this is a huge third down for the Green Wave.
0: It is 3rd and 5. South Alabama does not need to run a play if they don't want to. Game clock to 8, play clock to 14. Play clock down to 4, down to 3. I would imagine Major Applewhite's going to take the quarter break to talk it over, and he will. Each team grabs a touchdown here in quarter number 3. And we are in the same position we were at the break with Tulane leading by 4. 21-17, the Green Waves lead over South Alabama. Wherever you're watching, Kohl's has everything you need for game day. 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You'll return for the fourth after this. This is Tulane football from Learfield.
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0: Getting ready to start the fourth quarter inside Yeoman Stadium. It's been a good one. Kind of figured it would be. Tulane leading South Alabama 21-17. Alongside Steve Berrios, I'm Corey Glore. Maddie Hudak down the sidelines. Chase Williams on the dials. Mitchell Lee back in the studios. The Wave is back home on Saturday, September 26th, for the next chapter of the Battle for the Bell. 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Next week, Tulane back on the road at Kansas State for an 11 o'clock kickoff from Snyder Family Stadium. That wraps up a 2-for-1 series of the Wildcats. Road teams have won the first two, going back to 2022 in Manhattan, then 2024 here. Kansas State looked very good against Washington State today. They put up 70 on Nichols last week. Colin Klein, Kansas State legend, now the head coach. Chris Kleiman retired at the end of last year, and a Wildcat legend now running that offense. And Avery Johnson, I think, is in his 17th year of eligibility, quarterback in that group.
1: Been around a long time.
0: All right. 3rd down and 5 for South Alabama at the Tulane 37-yard line. As they will now flip ends of the field, the Jaguars clad in white, tops, bottoms, and hats. Now move to the north towards the lake. South Alabama 7-for-11 on third downs tonight. They need to acquire the Tulane 28. Dunbar, the tailback, to the left of Davenport, who's been terrific this evening. Two receivers, short side left, snap on third and five. Give Dunbar, turns the corner, jitterbugs his way up the middle. He's got the first down up to the 30. 8-for-12, South Alabama on third downs.
1: Once again, Corey, it's just either making that first man miss or breaking the tackle altogether. And that time, he broke the tackle on initial contact, got the first down.
0: Takes out any question that we were discussing during the break about whether or not this was four down territory here. Now they've got a fresh set of downs. The Tulane 30 down by four, 30 seconds into the fourth quarter. Three receivers left. Now bring a man in motion. Brendan Jenkins goes left to right, lines up solo receiver in the slot just outside the hash. Snap back, Davenport, set, drop back, losing time, ejecting left, wrapped up. He's still on his feet. He escapes out to the left. He's up to the 30, to the 25, and finally ridden down by Makai Hughes after a gain of five. How does Tulane not bring him down for a loss of 10?
1: Just an incredible individual effort by Davenport, but again, poor tackling on Tulane's part.
0: Cameron Hamilton was there, wrapped him up, and then he was joined by Rashad Sterling at DN, and neither one of them could get him down. So instead of a sack, which would have been the first of the year for Tulane, it's a gain of five. Remember that play. Second down and five at the Tulane 25. Two right, one left on the short side of the field. Give Martin looking for some room left. No room to speak of. Dixon Agu meets him at the summit and pulls him back at the 22. That's three for the New Orleanian. Ran into his own left tackle there initially, did P.J. Martin. And now another injured Tulane player, and that is the linebacker Dixon Agu.
1: Wow.
0: Boy, Tulane is getting absolutely clobbered with injuries tonight. Ty Thompson, tight end, has returned to the sideline, but he is out of pads, and he is done. Chris Rogers left in the first half. So Tulane already playing a man down at linebacker, and Dixon Agu is now down. After his 14th tackle of the day, we've got a timeout on the field. On the go and want to stay connected to live college sports anywhere in the country, download the free Varsity Network app, available on both Apple and Android. It's easier than ever to listen live and keep up with your favorite team, so do not miss a moment. Get the Varsity Network app now. 1:36 in the fourth quarter. It is 21-17 Tulane, but South Alabama marching. 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
0: Dixon Justin Agu walks off the field on his own power. He was getting his left arm looked at, and he now leaves the field. And so Tulane down their top two linebackers for this critical third down and two play. South Alabama at the Green Wave 22-yard line with 13:24 to play tonight. And the Green Wave holding a four-point lead, 21-17. South Alabama's been terrific in this spot tonight. They're 8-for-12 on third down. Bishop Davenport has P.J. Martin to his right, two receivers short side left. Now Jenkins motions left to right. Parton on the straight ahead handoff, and he is pushed back at the 20. That's going to depend on if they give him forward progress, and they will easily, quickly, giving him the first down as the headlines judge here on the near side. So South Alabama is now 9-for-13 on third down conversions. This was after Duke last week was 8-for-18. So what's that? That is 17 for 32, 31. Across two games so far against the Tulane defense. Now Phillips, the tailback, gets the handoff running left, and he is gobbled up almost immediately. Well done off the left corner there by the bandit Jari Gardner. That's up to the 17 for a gain of two.
1: One thing about these South Alabama backs is that they very rarely get knocked back. It's always going forward. Even when they're hit at the line of scrimmage, they find a way to make positive yards out of it.
0: 12th play of the drive upcoming for South Alabama. Second and 8 at the Tulane 17. Eager goes in motion left to right. Davenport rolls that way. Finds a man wide open. It's Jenkins inside the 10, inside the 5. Dives across the goal line. Touchdown. He was all sorts of open at the 10-yard line. And with 11:49 to play, South Alabama seesaws back in front. It's 23-21 Jags. 17 yards to Brendan Jenkins. Tulane defense has not had a great second half. Two touchdowns allowed plus a missed field goal. Extra point for Davis Little is up and good. Three-point game, timeout on the field. Tulane volleyball is back home on September 17th to take on Cal State Fullerton. That's a 4 o'clock first serve. Then be back on Ferret Street on Sunday the 20th for our Mardi Gras game with LSU New Orleans at 12 noon. The first 250 fans get a free pair of Mardi Gras socks. 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Jaguars lead by 3, 11:49 to play here tonight. This is Tulane football from Learfield.
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0: South Alabama back in front with 11:49 to play here in New Orleans tonight. Jaguars 24, Green Wave 21. Steve Berrios will tell you how South Alabama jumped back in the lead.
1: Well, they went on a very time-consuming 7-minute and 58-second drive. It covered 70 yards. They used 12 plays. And Davenport hit his wide receiver Jenkins with a 17-yard strike. Extra point good. Tulane now trailing 24-21 with 11:49 to play in this football game.
0: Maddie Hudak was down the sideline. She was listening in to the meeting with the secondary. Maddie, what'd you hear?
20: So that was, it looked like a miscommunication. The corner was running zone coverage. The two guys underneath man match coverage, which requires a lot of communication. That's really being honed in on the sideline. But really just needing those guys to actually get in the same coverage. This trips formation's given them some issues, and you just need the secondary to all be on the same page at this point.
0: Case in point here, Maddie, that's now 287 yards for Bishop Davenport. That is a new career high for the fifth-year senior throwing the ball. He has fired just 7 incompletions tonight. Now Tulane trailing again as they will get the football back. This is a short kick. T.J. Smith fields at the 7, angling left to the 15 to the 20, hooked around, stays on his feet before finally falling down right there at the 20-yard line. All right, so what does the Tulane offense have back up their sleeve? It has been the Jalen Lucas show tonight. Ripped off an 80-yard touchdown run. Tulane's last time on the field, now 197 yards on just 6 carries. He is part of a 2-back set. To the right of Caden Samanza, Johnny Daniels to the left of Samanza. Daniels has 2 touchdowns tonight in the first half. Single receivers either side give Lucas bouncing right, and South Alabama ready for that one. 3 white shirts are there after a pickup of 1. The defensive tackle Tyler Carter among the party there, and there is a Jaguar down in the field. That is the money back, the nickel back, Demarion Darby. Stops the clock with 11:30 remaining. Fans tickets for Tulane's September 19 trip to Kansas State and the rest of the road schedule are available now through the Tulane Ticket Office. 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That'll be an 11 o'clock kick time from Manhattan next Saturday. We will find out the start time for the home matchup with Southern Miss on Monday. And the next clash of the Battle for the Bell, that's also the Hall of Fame game. 6 inductees in the Tulane Hall of Fame this coming year, including former Tulane defensive back Lorenzo Doss.
1: I think he's just cramped up. Worried at defender coming off.
0: Yeah, that's kind of what you hope in a scenario like this. Demarion Darby is now walking very gingerly to the near sideline with a pretty noticeable limp favoring his right foot. So he will be swapped out at the nickel position. You got a true freshman behind him there in Deion Callens. It's 2nd down and 9 for Tulane, moving left to right, operating from their own 21, trips to the right, and a give to Jalen Lucas, bounces off an initial hit and then pinballs to the 25. South Alabama had that kind of blown up from the start, but Lucas able to slither through and get positive yardage. He's now over 200 yards on the day. So 2 straight ahead runs for Lucas. Sets up 3rd down and 5. Empty out the backfield. Now strike that, reverse that. Johnny Daniels comes in from wide right and joins Samanza in the backfield. Pressure comes. Daniels picks it up. Samanza with time, firing deep down the near side, looking for Brown Stevens. He turns around and he cannot hang on as he falls down at the 35. It was right on his face mask.
1: Oh, man. You got to make that catch, Corey. It's a situation where the ball is slightly underthrown, so the receiver, he's got the advantage because he's looking back. He sees the ball is underthrown. He stops, and he just can't keep it into his hands.
0: Tulane goes 3 and out after giving up an 8-minute scoring drive. Hudlow punts it away. This is a twirling effort that will hop at the 40 and ricochet violently downfield, and this will keep rolling inside the 20 before side-spinning at the 18. Looked a little awkward off the foot, but it got some nice geometry there for Hudlow. And that will flip the ball back into the Jaguars' paws with 10:28 remaining and South Alabama leading 24-21. South Alabama will be home next week to take on Ohio. They've got a trip to Kentucky in 2 weeks' time before they open up Sun Belt play. Picked second to last in the Sun Belt West Division. Sun Belt still using division formats. Troy picked to win that division. That's a Sun Belt that now includes Louisiana Tech. They are new to that conference this year. Went 4-8 last year under Major Applewhite. 1-0 to start this year. Easy win over Southeastern Louisiana last week. Now in position to win on the road here. On first down, straight ahead handoff. Now turning off to left for Keenan Phillips, who again gets out of the first tackle. And then weasels his way to the 23. That's five. Dixon Agu back on the field there, but he's not able to wrap up the big junior from Bainbridge, Georgia.
1: Yeah, Agu very upset with himself because he had him and just couldn't bring him down.
0: 5 minutes gone, fourth quarter. South Alabama leading 24-21. Tight end to the left, two receivers wide side right. On second and six, Phillips left corner, flag flies in behind the play as Phillips shoved out of bounds at the 25. Jari Garner on the push out, but this will come back in a hold.
1: The center that time got flagged.
0: Kenton Gerardo, preseason all-conference selection, fifth-year man from Tuscaloosa. South Alabama called for their fifth penalty of the night. Tulane with just three, but two came in a row, their first drive of the second half, both from the same guilty party who we have not seen back on the field, the tight end Vance Bolliard, and that is with an injury to the tight end room tonight.
1: Officials have stopped play for some reason.
0: So this has been marked back to the 14. Now the officials, I think, are conferring if they've got the spot right. Right now it is second and 14. With 9:41 remaining this evening. The American Conference officiating crew still huddling up at the presumed line of scrimmage. So we near 9 o'clock on a Saturday night here in Uptown New Orleans. Tulane has won seven consecutive games in this building all last year. After the conversation, they moved the ball back a yard. So it's at the 13. And so that will make this second and 15.
1: Need some pressure.
0: Davenport in the gun. Low snap, it's on the ground. He picks it up, now slings it down the right hash mark, and it is hauled in by the tight end, Gibbs. Game tackled at the 19. That is six straight completions for the quarterback, Bishop Davenport, and that one was a shot put back to him, and it didn't matter. 6 yards on the link up to the tight end, his first grab of the night. Third down, and what feels like a must hold for the Wave. It is third and 9. South Alabama has been sensational picking these up all night. They are 5 for 6 on third downs in this half. Two right, two left. Some commotion in the backfield with Phillips now to the right of his quarterback, and too much nonsense for South Alabama's liking. Timeout. First called timeout for Major Applewhite. Comes with 8:42 remaining in a third and 9 scenario for the Jaguars.
1: You could tell there was just some communication problems. I don't know if it was with the running backs or the tight end, but they just couldn't get things situated, and they almost got flagged for too much time.
0: Third and 9 matches the longest third down situation South Alabama has had tonight. Can Tulane get pressure with that front four on the South Alabama quarterback, who is having another career night against the Wave. Formation changes out of the timeout. Two receivers left, one to the right. Tight end moves from left to right. Phillips remains the tailback to the left of Davenport. Tulane with four on the line. Play clock to 13. On third and nine at the 19. Letter high snap. Pressure comes. Davenport tries to escape. He bounces off to the left. He's running down the middle. He's at the 25. Cuts back first down and loses the ball as he hits the ground. It's free. It's picked up by Tulane. Ball still free. Racing down the sideline. It's a touchdown.
1: Wow. The first turnover of the night.
0: Josh Moore picks up the fumble and sends it down the sideline for a scoop and score. No whistle blows. There's a flag on the very far side of the field. A lot to unpack. Flag is all the way back at the six on the Tulane sideline. It is a touchdown and a scoop and score. Dixon Agu is credited with the forced fumble. Touchdown is good. And I would imagine we got to take a look at that.
1: Exactly.
0: To see if Davenport was down. So we will go to review. 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If this stands, this is Tulane's first fumble return for a touchdown since October of 2024, when Sam Howard had a scoop and score against Rice. As we look at the replay here, Agu tries to punch it out. We got the angle from the north end zone. Hard to tell with backs to the camera there if he's able to punch it out before Davenport hits the ground. That angle also helps none from the far side.
1: But depending, you know, just looking at the way the punch hits the ball, I think it's going to stand. There we go. It's loose.
0: It is loose. After it's more of a punch on the back of the arm, not the ball. And last drive, Dixon Agu tried the peanut punch on Davenport, whiffed, and that actually is what he left with an injury for. Let's quickly head down the sidelines. Matty Hudak, the doc's been around all night tonight.
20: He has, and you'd seen that he'd gotten a little frustrated with himself on those last couple of plays, but you could kind of see when that flinch swept in his head of, I'm not going to let this guy get the first down. I'm going to try to get this ball out. And he came with really, really great technique on that play, and that was just something that you really, really needed to see in this game. You look back at some games in the past where it's not gone well for Tulane against Rice, for example, and then they had that JV on White fumble recovery for a touchdown like I think you guys just brought up. That really brought some life back into this team, but just great individual work by Agu.
0: Headsets off. Reed Jackson's going to tell the crowd here. Oh, they bring it back.
1: Oh, wow. It was close.
0: It was close. I am a little bit surprised they saw enough to overturn it. We never saw an angle from...
1: See, the ball is, it's definitely out.
0: It's out of the cradle of his forearm. He still kind of got it in the stomach, but I don't, that's, calling that control still is generous.
1: Very generous.
0: Wow, what a huge turn of events. So it remains 24-21 South Alabama. Now they've got first down at their own 29 with 8:14 remaining. Turn the give to Martin off the left corner, just ducking tackles left and right. Boy, Tulane's got an early season problem with tackling. That was dreadful. That's 10. And now they got to pick themselves up here after what they just thought was a huge go-ahead score.
1: Yeah, just a huge momentum shift, and then it's taken out.
0: Yeah, we keep seeing that replay. I'm just shocked they saw enough to flip that around. Unless they got a view from the south end zone that we didn't see. Three receivers right, now one in motion right to left, and Anthony Eager now soloed up in the slot left on the short side of the field. First down and 10, the 39. Martin runs into his own receiver, and Tulane's finally going to get a drop behind the line of scrimmage. Rashad Sterling gets the benefactor of Martin running into Anthony Eager.
1: Sterling's seeing a lot of action tonight. He's a 6'3", 271 redshirt freshman from Lecce High School.
0: That is just the fourth tackle for loss Tulane has had tonight and for the season. Did not pick one up last week at Duke. Now inside of 7 minutes to play in South Alabama, you would imagine is going to try and just keep this on the ground here, which is their bread and butter. Instead, Davenport dropping back to throw in a three-man rush, so he has some time. Now starts to break through. He's slipping away, and then Tulane wraps him up back at the 30. They finally get to the South Alabama quarterback on a three-man rush, and it's Rashad Sterling again.
1: When once again, the big center is trying to pull Davenport out of the tackle, but he wasn't able to do it like he did last time.
0: The former Houston Cougar back-to-back drops behind the line of scrimmage. That is Tulane's first sack of the year for a loss of 8, and it is 3rd and 19. This is a must-hold here if you're Tulane with 6 minutes to go. 3 right, 1 left. Play clock to 6. Phillips moves to the right of Davenport. Tulane with 3 down linemen. Play clock to 1 to 0. False start. Unless Major Applewhite got a timeout. Nope, it is a false start. Yeah. The right tackle, Ethan Hubbard, dinged for it, but both tackles jumped. So from 3rd and 19 to 3rd and 24. Well, obviously you can't give this one up, otherwise it's kind of curtains on the game. Tulane will only put 3 up front. Now 4, as Jahri Gardner will line up against the left tackle, Reese Osewusu, but everyone else is back outside the 40. Lined against the 49. Check out to the right for Phillips, and he slips down at the 25, trying to turn the corner.
1: Tulane had that well defensed.
0: South Alabama is just going to try and get something out of that, maybe make a couple men miss. So after Tulane thought they had the scoop and score for the lead, they do get the stop, but now less time to work with. And still facing a three-point deficit, approaching 5 minutes remaining. A great set of downs by the defensive end, Rashad Sterling. Alexi Pulkkinen stands back for his second punt of the night. He is at his own 10. And Seth Gale is the return man, not Jalen Lucas here. Jalen Lucas is back on the far side. There are two return men here. This is an end-over-end line drive punt. Takes a high hop of the 40. Lucas going to let it roll. Seth Gale almost picked it up. This is taking a South Alabama ricochet past the 25 to the 23.
1: Those punts have been effective.
0: Just his second. And it gets some friendly caroms there. We've got a timeout on the field. Tulane in crunch time. It's another one-score game with South Alabama. Jaguars leading 24-21, 4:38 to play. You'll return for the finish after this. It's Greenway football from Learfield.
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0: Alongside Steve Berrios, I'm Corey Glore. Maddie Hudak down on the Tulane sidelines. Chase Williams on the ones and twos. Mitchell Lee is back in the Tulane Sports Network studios. So Tulane gets the stop on South Alabama. They buckle back down after they thought they had a go-ahead scoop and score that was taken away on replay. But then Rashad Sterling with a couple terrific plays to push South Alabama behind the chains. A good punt by Alexi Polkinen of 53 yards will send Tulane back to their 22-yard line. And now, Steve, here is Caden Simons' time here. And his first start in a Tulane uniform, 11 for 18 for his 149 yards. He's got Jalen Lucas, the star of the night, to his right. Now shifts him to his left. On first down, Simons is going to pitch to Lucas. Running left, turns the corner, 25-30 down the sideline, angling for the marker, and he's going to be pushed out of bounds just shy of it. They're going to give him the 30 for 8. So that's an option look there. Second one of those we've seen tonight.
1: Yeah, that was a very decisive play by Samanza. He knew he was going to pitch it all the way.
0: When they've gotten Lucas out in space along the edges, South Alabama's had no answer. Lucas to the right of Samanza on second down and two. Lucas now 210 yards on the ground tonight. And give Lucas trying to turn the left corner, and they do have the answer that time. Stopped at the 30. No gain as the Rover linebacker, Jordan Williams, a walk-on linebacker, is there for the stop. Third and two. And now Lucas checks off for the bigger back, Johnny Daniels, the more physical back who's got two touchdowns today, all in short yardage. Three receivers to the wide right side of the field. Tulane driving to our right. Third down and two. Simons looking to throw, now fires over the middle, finds Garrett Mamahat, first down, down the hashes to the 40, to the 45, pull him back to the 44. That's 13 yards on the Tabasco first down as Tulane converts on third for just the fifth time tonight.
1: Again, nice job by Simons. He's looking off the safety all the way. Then he comes back as Mamahat sits down in the open area.
0: Tulane trailing by three with 3 minutes to play. Now empty out the backfield, first and 10, thrown 45. Now Daniels joins Samanza to the left with two receivers right, single receiver left. Snap comes, four-man rush for South Alabama, firing deep right side, got a man open, it's his brother, he's got it at the 20 and knocked down. Big hitter between the brothers, and Tulane goes into the red zone with 2:38 to go.
1: Once again, just a great read by Samanza, waiting for his brother to fill that open area down the sideline. One of the safeties just blew it.
0: 36 yards as Caden hits cash, and now Tulane in the Coors Light chill zone with 2:20 to play at the 20. First down give. Daniels sweeping left, trying to turn the corner. South Alabama able to wrestle him down at the 17. So Caden to cash. For just the second time this year and the third time in their football playing lives, organized football. And that will bring us to the two-minute timeout with Tulane in the red zone trailing by three. Two-minute timeouts presented by West Services LLC for the best call West. Trusted experts in plumbing, HVAC, and construction since 1971. Yet again, these two going down to the wire. Fun one here tonight. You'll hear the end after this. This is Greenway Football from Learfield.
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0: With 2 minutes to play, Tulane trailing South Alabama 24-21, but they've got it inside the red zone here, looking to at least tie the game, if not go ahead here. We've had five lead changes in this contest. Not surprising, Steve. Previous four meetings, three of them have been decided by 3 points or less. Last year was a two-point difference. Tulane held on to the bitter end in Mobile. The Green Wave has won seven straight here at home. They've won three in a row over South Alabama. They've also won seven straight one-possession games.
1: It's going to be an interesting call here on this second down. I'd like to see some more time come off the clock just because of the ability of Davenport. You know, you can't ever count that guy out.
0: It's obvious to say Tulane is looking for six here. I have the brain power of a pumpkin, but I relay that to you in kind. But you also keep in mind, there's not a ton of early trust right now in your place kicker, who missed from 44 today, just 1 for 3 in the early year. So a tying field goal is not exactly a gimme right now, despite the fact you're at the 17. It is second down and 7. Jalen Lucas, the tailback, gets the carry, sweeping left, cuts up the middle, plows to the 15, then spiraled forward before finally taking a squat at the 14. That's 3 for Jalen Lucas. He's now got 214 yards on the night on his 12 carries. Clock rolls with 1:40 remaining. Tulane has three timeouts. South Alabama with two. Green Wave is 5 for 10 on third down. They will empty it out on third down and 4. Jalen Lucas, wide right, now comes into the backfield. Semenza takes the shotgun snap, looking, firing fade, left side of the end zone, looking for Brown. Stevens goes up, he makes the grab, touchdown, Tulane! It is Fat Hill with a terrific jumping grab for the go-ahead score with 1:17 to go.
1: And they've been trying to work that back shoulder almost all night, Corey, and finally it pays off. Semenza does a great job just laying it out there. Hill goes up and comes down with a beautiful catch.
0: Was able to shake free of Jalen Mose in the corner, and it's 27-24 Tulane. With 1:17 remaining, Jackson Corville to make it a four-point game. Jason Arredondo snaps, Will Hudlow holds. Everything clean, kick is through. 28-24, American Safety touchdown, the official ground transportation partner of Tulane Athletics. How about Caden Semenza on that drive, who in his Ball State days led a few of those game-winning drives in his MAC Freshman of the Year campaign in 24. First opportunity here in New Orleans to do that. And he marches downfield and gives Tulane a four-point lead.
1: And that's a big drive, Corey. If you want the summary now, I'll give it to you.
0: Fire away. It's your booth.
1: Well, they go 78 yards on seven plays. Now, it took 3 minutes and 22 seconds, but they came up with play after play when they needed it. And finally, Semenza hits Fat Hill on a 14-yard pass in the corner of the end zone for the touchdown, extra point good. So Tulane now leading 28-24 with 1:17 to go. And that's a long 1:17 when you're facing Davenport.
0: Fat's first career touchdown in any of his stops. Florida State, LSU, and now back home here in New Orleans. Two timeouts for the Jaguars. Helmke, short kick, end over end, fair catch, wave four at the six by Phillips.
1: All right, here we go.
0: Bishop Davenport as complete as his last seven passes. He has only thrown seven incompletions for a career-high 293 yards. And they need 75 yards. Two right, two left. Motion man Jones Thomas left to right. Stops in the slot. Martin the tailback to the left. Davenport on a four-man rush over the left sideline, and it's incomplete. Too low for Brendan Jenkins at the 42. Second down and 10 for South Alabama. First incompletion of the quarter for Bishop Davenport. 1:11 remaining. Two receivers right, single receiver slot left inside the numbers. That is Jenkins. He's given a lot of cushion by the corner, Isaiah Schein. Snap back to Davenport. Three-man rush. Check out to the right. Martin trying to make a man miss, and Kevin Adams cannot. Adams rips him out of the sideline at the 28. 3 yards. Great open field tackle by the safety, Kevin Adams, his 10th stop of the night.
1: Yeah, and this is where Tulane's going to have to make some sure tackles. They can't allow the back to break a tackle or come up and miss a tackle.
0: And you got to be wary of Davenport keeping this on 3rd and 7.
1: Yeah, and I think it's 4-down territory anyway.
0: Oh, for sure. Trips left on the wide side. Davenport with 10 on the play clock takes the snap. Four-man rush, straight drop back, slings it over the middle, and no one's home. Hops at the 45-yard line. Anthony Eager was running go down the far sideline, and something got misfired there in communication. Yep. Fourth down.
1: All right, the stadium's going to get loud.
0: And rising to their feet. And a night that started with honoring last year's accolades. Hoping to see this team across the finish line for win number one of 2026. 4th and 7 with 59 seconds to play. Davenport on a five-man rush, stepping up in the pocket, firing over the middle, and it's off the fingertips of Jenkins and incomplete. Isaiah Schein stays with them the entire way. That's a turnover on downs with 53 seconds to go. And Tulane sniffing down win number one.
1: Boy, what a great play by Schein. He just trailed him the whole way. And as soon as he went up to put his hands up for the catch, as soon as the ball got there, he hits him. He can't hold it.
0: Well, for all the struggles Tulane has had on stopping third downs through two games, they've been great on fourth, Steve.
1: Yeah. Last week they went
0: 1 for 4 allowed.
1: Yeah, fourth
0: so
1: downs.
0: So 3 for 4 stopping. Now 0 for 2 tonight. South Alabama does have two timeouts here. So Tulane will have to be a little bit more careful with how they manage this. They are lining up to kneel it down at the South Alabama 28. Semenza will backpedal a couple of steps and take a knee at the 31. Timeout, Jaguars.
1: You know, for his, and really, let's be honest, for as poorly as the defense was playing early on, especially in tackling, they really came up in the last couple of series big time. And that's with a lot of guys banged up, too.
0: The efforts of Rashad Sterling on not this last drive, but the one prior.
1: Yeah, he stepped
0: when
1: up big. Yeah.
0: Tulane thought they had the scoop and score. That was reversed on replay. Then he had two tackles for loss, including Tulane's first sack of the year. That made it third and forever. Forced a punt, and the Green Wave marched downfield. Simonza linked up with Hill in the left corner of the end zone for the go-ahead score, and they are going to be very, very close to knocking this one across the finish line. Simonza kills a couple more seconds as he goes back to the 35 and then takes a knee. And South Alabama will call another timeout here. So they are out of timeouts now. So Tulane cannot fully bleed this thing out.
1: I'm going to put a few seconds back on the clock, I believe.
0: Yeah, it sits at 46 right now. Again, we haven't been able to hear Reed Jackson's mic all night. Now,
1: oh, they gave him another second.
0: Like our friend last week in Durham. Right. Love those extra seconds. Or whoever that crew was in Ann Arbor last weekend. 28-24, Tulane. So the situation here is it's third and 12. Tulane's going to try and run as much clock as possible here and try and, oh, it's going to be hard to get 7 seconds off this clock, but if you do that, then you're running this thing to zeros. Stay tuned for the Capital One postgame show. I'm heading down the locker room to chat with Coach Will Hall and a couple of players. Mitchell Lee's got all the first half or all the highlights for you. Now Samanta still on his feet before he takes a knee at the 39. So that will send the clock down to 37, and it's matched up perfectly with the play clock. How about that?
1: Yeah.
0: Looks like the play clock's actually about a half second ahead, but now the whistles and officials will stop play. So 42 seconds on the game clock and 40 seconds on the play clock. But going to be, unless things go way off the mark here on this play. Well, now we're to 32 seconds. What are we doing here?
1: Well,
0: 43 seconds now on the game clock. So there's about now a 3 second difference between game clock and play clock. So Tulane's going to try and bleed these last 3 seconds on the snap here. Mitchell Lee's got all the highlights coming up to start off the Capital One postgame report. Some happy humans will be down the Tulane locker room. Tulane's going to call timeout here, I feel. It's 4th and 21. Officially. Play clock to 3 to 2 to 1. Maybe not even call timeout. They might take a delay. Yep, they will take delay. And then let's 3 seconds go on the game clock here.
1: Yep. They're trying to get both teams back. Tulane did call a timeout. Now that's what they're singling right now. And I guess that's why Tulane is huddled up, because it was a timeout call. Now the official on this side didn't see that, and he sent the South Alabama players back out on the field saying, no, it's not a timeout, but it really is a timeout.
0: It's like trying to pick up antimatter with chopsticks right now. 28-24, Tulane in the lead. Caden Simonza to Fat Hill with 1:17 left for the go-ahead score. And this will certainly feel very good for a team that was harboring a lot of anger and rage on how last week went. 6 lead changes tonight. And when the quarterback needed to put a drive together, Steve, boy, did he.
1: He really did.
0: And did it with his arm, too. It's been Jalen Lucas a lot tonight. Fourth down snap in the shotgun. Simons are rolling to his left. Now he's just going to heave it down the left sideline. And out of bounds it goes. Zeros on the clock. And that's it. So Tulane with the final blow here on a thrilling opening night.
8: Wow.
0: Inside Yeoman Stadium. These two have put together some sensational battles in a rather short amount of time. But Tulane gets the last

0: What they say in Mobile, it is Mardi Gras is New Orleans.
1: You can say you started it. That's fine. Doesn't mean you're best at it. Well, what a job here by Tulane when things were kind of going very up and down tonight. Jalen Lucas, first 200-yard rushing game for Tulane since the 2022 Cotton Bowl. Finishes the day with 214 yards on just 11 carries. The superback coming home, said to make a legacy here at Tulane. First impression here in Uptown was pretty dang good.
0: It really was. And another guy that came back to New Orleans, Thad Hill, comes up with this touchdown catch.
1: And the Tulane quarterback, Caden Semenza. I'll tell you what, in the media earlier today, there was definitely a feel of how he interacted with the media about this is my time. I've waited 2 years. I have thrown it all out there. Give me the ball and let me try and lead this team. Well, when push came to shove in the last couple of minutes, Caden Semenza with a sensational drive went 3 for 3 in that final scoring drive to give Tulane the lead, finding Garrett Mamahat on third down over the middle, then the big hitter to his brother down the sideline to get into the red zone, then the go-ahead score to Fat Hill. That has been a product of Tulane over the last few years here, Steve, when they've been pushed up against it late in games, one-score games. They have found the answers. It's what teams of this caliber, programs of this caliber, find a way to do. And Tulane did it again here tonight.
0: Yeah, you know, it was such a rough start last week, Corey. So it was great to see the way this team bounced back and came back. Even though at times it wasn't very pretty, but they came up with big plays when they needed to, and it's good to get a win at home.
1: Now, 8 straight home wins, 8 straight wins in one-score games. And a back-and-forth affair tonight against these Gulf Coast rivals. But Tulane gets it done and wins it by a final score of 28-24.
0: Great game.
1: That's more like it. That's more like it here tonight. Both these teams 1-1. And hopefully this series gets back on the books in the not-too-distant future, because it's been a fun one in a very short amount of time. South Alabama back to Mobile. They have Ohio in town next week. And Tulane will head on the road to take on Kansas State. 11 o'clock kickoff for Manhattan next Saturday, 10 o'clock the airtime. They're 2-0. That offense has looked great
0: weeks
1: in.
0: They really have, and it's going to be a tall order, and let's hope that we get some of these guys that got banged up tonight, get them back for next week.
1: Capital One postgame report coming your way after this with Mitchell starting things off. Maddie and Steve anchor from here. I'm going to go chat with some happy humans down the Tulane locker room. Final score, Tulane 28, South Alabama 24. 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
1: Welcome inside the network studios. Mitchell Lee here with you as Tulane gets the victory over South Alabama, 28-24, the final. Let's start the Capital One postgame show with the Rouses Markets game highlights. You're either local or you're not. So Caden Semenza getting his first start for Tulane today, but it was South Alabama that would really set the tone early on their first drive. They would go 63 yards in 12 plays, including a 27-yard Bishop Davenport run to take a 3-0 lead with a 40-yard field goal. After a Jackson Corville missed kick, South Alabama would take advantage of that momentum and go 73 yards in just 2.5 minutes, capped off by a P.J. Martin 16-yard touchdown run, and it's 10-0 Jags with 90 seconds to play in the first quarter. However, the Green Wave pass game had an answer.
2: Approaching 1 minute to play, first quarter, second down and 8. Semenza firing down the left seam, and it's caught down the middle. Fat Hill to the 30, England to the 25 to the 20, down the near sideline, 10, 5, dives for the pylon, and he is out of bounds, just shy of the goal line.
1: The big pass play fell short of the goal line, but Johnny Daniels took care of that.
2: Semenza under center on second and goal from the 2. Now moving to the north end zone. Motion man Turner left to right. Gabe Daniels plowing forward across the goal line. Touchdown! Touchdown Tulane. It is Johnny Daniels with the first touchdown of the year for the Green Wave. And they answer right kind 3 seconds into the second.
1: Wasn't the last time Daniels would find the end zone in the second quarter after a big Jalen Lucas run would get them going. Daniels would find pay dirt again.
2: Forgive Daniels trying to find his way up the middle, dancing, cutting, crossing the goal line for his second of the night. Touchdown Tulane! And with 1:55 to play in the first half, Tulane has their first lead of 2026.
1: Moving to the third quarter, nothing doing on the Green Wave opening drive. South Alabama would drive down the field but miss a field goal, and immediately after, Jalen Lucas would add on to his fantastic night.
2: Lucas gets the carry, sweeping right, tries to turn the corner, does, breaking away, and there he goes! Down the sideline, 50 to the 40, and nobody's going to get him! Say goodnight! Touchdown, Jalen Lucas!
3: Wow, baby!
1: Lucas would turn the game on its head, Green Wave leading 21-17 with just under 5 minutes to play in the third. The Jaguars got the ball back, and Bishop Davenport would turn the tide back in favor of South Alabama, finding Brendan Jenkins for a 17-yard touchdown a few minutes into the fourth quarter. Now it's 24-21 South Alabama. Tulane was unable to put points on the board on their next drive. Davenport fumbled on the ensuing Jaguars possession, and Joshua Moore picked it up, ran it back to the house. However, the referees, they did not see it that way. As the call was overturned, the defense would buckle down and give the offense one last chance.
2: Snap comes, four-man rush for South Alabama, firing deep right side, got a man open, it's his brother, he's got it at the 20, and knocked down. Big hitter between the brothers, and Tulane goes into the red zone with 2:38 to go.
1: The Semenza brothers link up for a big 36-yarder, but Fat Hill would finish off the drive right.
2: Semenza takes the shotgun snap, looking, firing fade, left side of the end zone, looking for Brown. Stevens goes up, he makes the grab, touchdown Tulane! It is Fat Hill with a terrific jumping grab for the go-ahead score with 1:17 to go.
1: The Tulane defense would then put the finishing touches on the victory, and that's the final tonight. Tulane 28, South Alabama 24. We continue on with the Capital One postgame show after this, listening to Tulane football from Learfield.
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13: Mardi Gras night on Saturday. It's Maddie Hudak alongside Steve Berrios with your post-game coverage of the Tulane Green Waves 28-24 win over the South Alabama Jaguars. Steve, you know, this wasn't necessarily the prettiest win, but you just go back to that drive where that fumble recovery for a score by Josh Moore, Dixon Agu, gets called back, and this team is down, and it's a question of whether or not they're really going to get this. That next drive, they go out there. It's a 78-yard drive. Caden Samanza, 3 of 3 for 63 yards in the air and a touchdown pass to Destin Hill. Felt like the season almost in a way was kind of on the line there, Steve, and this team really went out and held it down.
14: Yeah, they really did, Maddie. As you said, it wasn't pretty, but Tulane did come up with the big plays when they needed to. The defense finally got itself together, and you know, that's quite a roller coaster to be on when you think you got a scoop and score, and then, you know, you wait and it's taken away. So you got to come back out on the field defensively, and they answered the bell. They made him punt, and then Samanza did his thing, drove him down the field, and finally connected with Hill for the touchdown.
13: Have to really shout out the crowd on those last two drives, too, on defense. They were really making that offense not be able to hear things. It makes a huge difference. And so, Steve, looking back kind of at your keys to victory, it did seem like, you know, compared to last week, they did manage to hit, you know, at least a few of these marks. But let's revisit your keys to victory, presented by Brian Subaru, family-owned for over 55 years, located at 8305 Airline Drive in Metairie.
14: Well, number one was eliminate the penalties. You know, last week they had 15 penalties for over 100 yards, and tonight, Tulane was only penalized 4 times for 30 yards, so that was the big key. Tulane's offense needed to sustain drives and score in a red zone. They were 3 of 3 from the red zone, so we hit that one. The defense needed to contain Bishop Davenport, but he had a career night. He really did against us. He did outstandingly throw in the football, and he made some nice runs. And Tulane special teams, we're still waiting for them to find themselves and come up with some big plays.
13: Yeah, and thankfully for, you know, Tulane, the South Alabama team missing their field goal as well and an extra point, that kind of made a difference here in this game, especially making them have to go for a touchdown at the end and not a field goal. So that is a phase of the game that we definitely have to pay attention to, but happy to go away with a win. So we're going to take a quick break here uptown, and Steve and I will be back with interviews from Coach Hall and a few players after this 28-24 victory by the Tulane Green Wave over the South Alabama Jaguars. 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

0: Welcome back here to Uptown. I'm Maddie Hudak here alongside Steve Berrios, continuing our post-game coverage of the Tulane Green Wave's 28-24 win over the South Alabama Jaguars. Steve, when we looked at the stats last week, they pretty much told as ugly of a story as you could get to. There's certainly some areas to kind of nitpick here in this one, but much better to break down post-game stats after a win. So let's take a look at those brought to you by Tulane Orthopedics. The leaders in orthopedic care in the Gulf South are ready to see you. 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
1: Okay, once again, the final, Tulane 28, South Alabama 24. In the first down department, Tulane only had 13, South Alabama's 25. Rushing the football, Tulane had 212 yards rushing, South Alabama's 182. Passing, Tulane 212 yards, the Jaguars 296. Total offense, South Alabama 478, Tulane 424. The other thing that stood out to me was we mentioned the penalty situation. Tulane was only penalized four times for 30 yards. South Alabama six times for 46 yards. Time of possession, South Alabama had the ball 37 minutes and 40 seconds to Tulane's 22 minutes and 20 seconds. Third down conversion, South Alabama was 10 of 16. Tulane was 6 of 12. South Alabama was 0 of 2 on fourth down attempts, and Tulane was 0 of 1. But scoring in a red zone, Tulane was 3 of 3, South Alabama 2 of 3.
0: Yeah, as you and Corey were talking about, this seems pretty great on fourth down this year, so you will definitely take that on the defensive side. So looking at those individual stats leading the rushing attack for South Alabama, P.J. Martin, who had 15 carries for 73 net yards and one touchdown. He was followed by Bishop Davenport with 9 carries for 50 net yards. Davenport was 22 of 32 attempts in the air for 296 yards and two touchdowns. That first one went to leading receiver Brendan Jenkins, who had 9 receptions for 119 yards. That second one went to Anthony Eager, who had 2 receptions for 64 yards. Alexi Polkinen punted twice for South Alabama for 98 yards with a long of 53 and one inside the 20. And their leading tackler, Cole Blaylock, who had 6 solo, 7 total tackles and 2 tackles for loss. Dallas Young followed him up with 5 solo, 6 total, and that was it on his line. Leading the day for Tulane on the ground, and I did get a message here from Drew Porsche Stats that Jalen Lucas is the first 200-yard rusher in Yulman Stadium history. He had 11 carries for 214 net yards and 1 touchdown. Johnny Daniels, he had 6 carries for 8 net yards and 2 touchdowns. So that's a pretty efficient 8 yards there, Steve.
1: Yeah.
0: Caden Simonza, he went 14 of 22 for 212 yards. He threw his first passing touchdown of the year, and that went to Destin Hill, who that was a great grab at the end of the game. He was a leading receiver with 4 receptions for 91 yards. Garrett Mamahat, great game by him. He had 3 grabs for 40 yards. William Hudlow, we talked about this at the break. He's doing really well this year. He had 4 punts for 184 yards, a long of 57, 2 inside the 20, and 1 touchback. Dixon Agu led this team in tackles with 4 solo, 14 total, and he was followed up by Kevin Adams, who's just all over the stat sheet, who had 6 solo for 6 solo tackles and 10 total. And the 2 first tackles for loss of this year by Makai Williams, who had 4 solo and 8 total tackles. So those are your post-game stats. And we do have Corey Glore down now in the locker room with Coach Will Hall. So let's head down to Corey Glore as he interviews Will Hall, presented by Capital One, proud partner of Tulane Athletics. What's in your wallet?
2: Coach, win number one as the leader of the Tulane football program. And this one was a whale of a game. Your team finding what it needed to do down the stretch to pull this one out.
3: Yeah, you know, I'm sitting here looking at the stats as we talk, just kind of replaying it in my mind. And we were perfect in the red zone with touchdowns. They weren't. That proved to be the difference in the game. That's something we preach all the time here. We had some extremely explosive plays early. Jalen Lucas obviously was huge. Caden Simonza and Fat Hill were huge early with some explosives. I thought Mamahat gave us life early. Hudlow had a big 57-yard punt, 2 down inside the 20. That was big, you know, to continue to flip field position. It was a herky-jerky game. You know, we played much cleaner than we did last week. 4 penalties for 30 yards. I'm obviously pleased in that. I thought we tackled much better, still not perfect. It's a game, Coach Polk, defensively, I thought we played hard. We had trouble getting off the field. They were 10 of 16, third down, and really controlled the clock. I'm proud of our players. You know, I thought they never batted an eye in a game where, you know, we never could quite take control of it. And credit to them, man. Credit to Coach Applewhite and their team and their quarterback, man. He is a dynamic player that kept plays alive. He is going to be a big-time problem in the Sun Belt Conference. I thought they did a great job of controlling the clock and converting those third downs and having some good schemes and their quarterback made plays. But, man, credit to our players, you know, and this program and how we, again, never bat an eye in adversity. We just keep believing. When we got that ball back late, I walked around and looked at all of them and I said, believe. You know, believe. Like, this is what we do. This is what we work for. Believe. And every one of them was like, oh, coach, we got this. And you could just see it in Samanda's eye. Like, he has been waiting for this opportunity for 3 years, you know. And there was no way he wasn't fixing to take us down the field right there. And I thought Coach Callaway called a really nice game, man. I thought he made some adjustments in the second half. And then on that last drive to take advantage of some things they were doing defensively. And just proud of our players.
2: You mentioned how long your quarterback's been waiting for a moment like this. That last drive down three huge pass plays, one to Garrett on third down, finds his brother to get into the red zone, and then Fat for the go-ahead score. What can you say about your quarterback here tonight?
3: Yeah, just, man, just nerves of steel. He's a quarterback. He's always been a quarterback. He's an overcomer. You know, a lot of people say he's an overachiever. He ain't an overachiever. He's talented. Like, he's talented. He just ain't tall. You know, but like he's a really good player that overcomes everything that people says. He's battled to be the starter here, and our team believed in him tonight, and he gave no reason to not believe in him. You know, he was accurate all night, and he had a few other plays that could have been explosive plays that we got to pull in. I thought his reads on the last drive, the third down to Mamahat, was huge. Then the wheel route to Cash Samanza, and then, you know, with everything on the line to place that ball to Fat like that and Fat to make that play just shows how much they've worked together and grown together. And, look, we're not a finished product. There's some things we've got to clean up and we got to play better, and we're certainly going to work to do that. We cleaned up a lot of penalties and stuff from game one, and but I'm certainly proud that we beat a good football team tonight. This game has been a battle, you know, for the last several years. I know in 2020 it was a battle at their place. Then last year it was a battle and their place came down to a two-point conversion. And then this year it took a two-minute drill drive by us and Caden Samanza to win it. So, you know, man, they always give us their very best effort, and credit to them.
2: Can't let you go without getting your thoughts on what Jalen Lucas did tonight. He wants to make a legacy back here at home. His first home game has the best rushing performance we've seen since Tajay in the Cotton Bowl. What a night.
3: Yeah, the great Tajay Spears. Let's call him that. Yeah, first 200-yard game since that. And, man, just really happy for Jalen. Happy for our O-line. They were obviously much maligned from last week. And thought they really came out to play this week, to rush for 212 yards on only 29 attempts. Thought we opened up some big holes. Thought our running backs played well. And thought Jalen hit some explosives and really gave us a charge when we needed. And we're happy for him, man. And all the young people out there that leave New Orleans and want to come back home. Hey, man, when you come, like, look at Jalen and Fat tonight. Like, when you come back home, good things happen.
2: Coach, congrats on win number one for you. Let's go get another one next week in Manhattan.
3: Let's go do it, baby. Roll wave.
2: There you go. It's Will Hall, presented by Capital One.
0: Great. Thanks, Corey. I mean, a lot of great stuff there, Steve, from Coach Hall. But something that really stuck out to me that he said was this team never really batted an eye in a game they really couldn't take control in. And I think it's easy to win easy games and when you're up and everyone's just playing super well. But this was not a game where everyone was playing well. This was a game where they were down and they were unsure at the end if they were going to be able to get the score to win this game. And I just think we saw real grit and a real handling of adversity. That factor to me was night and day from last week.
1: Yeah, it really was. And again, I go back to the scoop and score where you're 10 miles high and then it's taken away and then the defense has got to come back out. And they did come out and they made the stop when they needed to and allowed Samanza to go down the field and hit Fat for that winning touchdown. So as Coach said, you know, they believed in themselves and they came through with it.
0: Yeah, and we're going to hear actually from a few of these players coming up here next after this break. We had Corey getting Caden Samanza and Jalen Lucas down there. Pretty good players to hear from. So we'll take a quick break and we'll have those here for you when we come back with our post-game coverage of the Green Wave's 28-24 win over the South Alabama Jaguars. This is Green Wave Football from Learfield.
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0: Welcome back here to Yeoman Stadium. I'm Maddie Hudak alongside Steve Berrios, continuing our post-game coverage of the Green Wave's 28-24 win over the South Alabama Jaguars here in our home opener. 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
1: Well, my player is going to be Caden Semenza. He had a great night. He was 14 of 22 for 212 yards, no interceptions, and one crucial touchdown that we needed at the end. And as Coach Hall heard, you know, we heard him say in his interview that he's got talent. You know, the only thing is he's not that tall. You know, he's 5'11", 195 pounds, but he's got talent. And you know, he impressed me at the press conference Tuesday, the way he spoke about getting his opportunity to start here at Tulane. So he's my player of the game.
0: Yeah, he does have that little something about him, and you saw those nerves of steel out here. And so let's go down and hear from that man himself as Corey Glore is in the locker room speaking with quarterback Caden Semenza.
2: Caden, your defense gets the stop, gets the punt down three in the waning minutes of this game. Take me through the discussions before you heading out there for the game-winning drive.
11: You know, everybody was very calm. I mean, this is stuff that we've been working since January. And me personally, I know I haven't played football in a long time, but I'm built for moments like this. And I'd like to give all glory and praise to my Lord and Savior, Jesus Christ, for allowing me to go down there and take the boys down when I needed to and get us that win.
2: You had to get a third down completion early on in that drive. You find Garrett down the middle, and then that sets you up for what would have been a tough chat at the dinner table if your brother drops that one there. You've talked about you and your brother have not had a ton of those moments here in your football playing days. Take me through that one first and just the moment of the game, but then doing it with him, of all people.
11: Yeah, we joke around all the time. Like, the coaches are up here, and we'll get to a play in practice, and I'll throw it to one that's tight, but he'll make the play. Like, oh, we knew where this one's going. It was just one of those things, like, to be blessed to have the play work out like that, start my eyes left, work back through the progression, to see him streaking down the sideline. It was awesome. I knew when the ball was in the air, there was no way he was going to drop that.
2: Take me through finding Fat there in the end zone.
11: It was actually funny. It was a run play, and, well, it was an RPO, but the look they gave us, I was supposed to hand the ball off. And I look out there, and I was like, man, it's time to go win this damn football game. So I took my drop and gave Fat a chance, and he made a great play.
2: 2 years or thereabouts waiting to get on the field in this uniform. It's been 2 years since you started a football game here. This game was wild, back and forth. Now on the backside of this, with a win in hand, how does it feel to be QB1 here at Tulane and lead a win like this?
11: It feels awesome. I mean, obviously, we still got a lot of stuff that we got to clean up. We didn't play a complete game by any means. But back to your question, it's awesome. I've been chasing this for a long time. Had to be patient, had to be humbled. So it feels really good to be in this spot right now.
2: Talk about your super back here tonight and what he meant to this one.
11: He just walked up here. I mean, this dude is a animal. I mean, holy, whatever we got to do to get the ball in his hands, we're going to be just fine.
2: Caden, congrats on win number one for you as Tulane quarterback. Go rest up. We'll see you in Manhattan next week.
11: Appreciate it, boss. Let's go get one.
2: There you go. That's quarterback Caden Semenza leading the game-winning drive here tonight against South Alabama.
0: Thanks, Corey. Well, Steve, you can't say that. Caden Semenza lacks confidence, and given that he was supposed to hand that ball off and just decided to go for it on a very risky throw, that definitely paid off.
1: Yeah, it really did. And like I said, I was impressed with him at the press conference last Tuesday and the way he spoke and the gratitude that he has, you know, for getting the opportunity to start and then, of course, delivering the way he did tonight.
0: Absolutely. He spoke a lot about the super back. We'll get to his interview in a second. But to give my player of the game out, I'm going to go on the defensive side just to kind of break this up. I'm going to go with Makai Williams on this game. You know, this team didn't have any tackles for loss all season long up to this point. It felt like when he finally started to break through and make those one-on-one plays that the defense really responded. And then you look at the injuries that room took all game. You know, it took a while to kind of notice that Chris Rogers was walking around with a boot. But you look back at last year where Dixon Yagoo gets injured and Sam Howard gets injured and these linebackers really had to step up, and so it's just great to see that continuing from Makai and his limited stats. So he is my player of the game, but it was kind of hard not to give it to Jalen Lucas again, first 200-yard rusher in Yeoman history, 214 yards, one touchdown, a long of 80, and when he was gone, it was really fun to watch. And so let's hear what he has to say as we go back down to the locker room as Corey Glore speaks with Jalen Lucas.
2: Jalen, Tulane's first 200-yard rusher in a game since the Cotton Bowl of 2022 when Tajay Spears did it. What a debut for you on this field. How did it feel to be out there and having the impact you did tonight?
12: Man, it felt exciting just being able to do them type of things again. I just want to thank my O-line just for doing a great job blocking up front. Just give me the ball. Just I seen open gaps and just hit it and made explosive plays.
2: What is it about your style of running, the type of player you are, where if there's a small opening, you're going to hit it like you did here tonight, especially around the corners?
12: Just being able to just seek blocks that my O-line make. Just once I see a hole, I just get up in it and just keep on rolling. Just I'm able to cut, decel, and different areas on the field and just be who I am.
2: There was a lot of talk, obviously, heading into this game about what happened last week in Durham and what happened on the offensive side of the ball. How good does a performance like this feel tonight for you, for this entire group, after what happened to start the year?
12: Just we came in with that mindset, one-play mentality, and just let the game go how it's supposed to go. You know, we always upset. We didn't like how that losing felt. So we had to bounce back from that and just keep executing. And at the end of the day, the game came in our hands, and we had to capitalize on the big things.
2: When you and I chatted over the summer, you said you came back here because you wanted to leave a legacy at Tulane and coming back home and how much this meant to you. One game in here in New Orleans, you certainly left a legacy in this game. What does it mean to be repping this uniform and having a night like tonight here in New Orleans?
12: Man, it means a lot. Like, you know, they try to have the Mardi Gras battle between Bama and us. Like, man, Mardi Gras is here, man. We own Mardi Gras. And I think we showed that tonight, how big that means to us and what the colors and stuff carry to the tradition that we have here.
2: Jalen, one unbelievable night for you here tonight. Congratulations on the win. We'll see you next week in Manhattan.
12: Man, thank you.
2: There you go. It's Superback Jalen Lucas. An incredible night here in his New Orleans debut.
0: Great. Thanks, Corey. And yeah, we can really celebrate these uniforms now as the Kings of Mardi Gras. And Fat Tuesday came early there with that touchdown pass to Fat. But that was a little shocking to hear that it's the first 200-yard rusher since the Cotton Bowl. You know, those were with, like, you know, one guy out there. The fact that this is this deep of a room and, you know, Jalen Lucas wasn't expected to he was expected to more be a slot guy. So to see him really have that production, you'd expect Jamari McClure to be the one that would have hit that first. But the fact that he's not even back yet, Jalen Lucas had the performance that he did. We're really actually starting to see that room kind of grow here, Steve.
1: Yeah, we really were. And, you know, during fall camp, we kind of felt that that was going to be the strongest group or room, you know, on a team was going to be the running backs. And, of course, McClure goes down, but we're seeing with Lucas, he's just an amazing guy. And They want to get the ball to him as many ways possible, you know, whether it be in the passing game or the slot game or just have him hand it off directly. But he's going to be a force to be reckoned with.
0: Absolutely, and we hope to continue seeing that. And so with that, the Green Wave are now 1-1 to start the year here, and so things are looking up. Again, not a perfect game, but certainly things to build on. And this team showed that when adversity hits, they do actually have something to show for it in a way that was just completely absent last week. So that is all for me and Steve here, but be sure to stay tuned as our post-game show will continue back in Capital One Studios with Mitchell Lee. He'll take one last look around the scoreboard and get you set for the Wave's next road contest against the Kansas State Wildcats coming up next Saturday at 11 a.m. So please stay tuned here for that. But that's all for me and Steve on our post-game coverage of the Green Wave's 28-24 win over the South Alabama Jaguars. This is Green Wave Football from Learfield.
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0: Welcome back inside the network studios. Mitchell Lee here with you as Tulane gets the victory over South Alabama, 28-24, the final. Let's take one final look around college football with the Manning Family Children's Scoreboard update, unlike any other, undeniably, for kids. Starting off in the American Conference, we have a conference battle between Navy and Florida Atlantic going down to the wire, but it looks like Florida Atlantic is going to get the victory. It's 38-30 right now with under 2 minutes to go. The Owls with the football. Navy has been coming back viciously in the fourth quarter with 16 points in this quarter. It was 38-14. Now it's a close game, but the Owls look like they will get conference victory number one on the season. The rest of the games in conference play have gone final. We had our first in-conference matchup earlier today. South Florida, a 28-24 victor over Army. Rice shut out by number 3 Notre Dame. That's 52-0, the final from South Bend. UTSA, a 31-26 winner on the road against Texas State. UAB, 26-20 win over UL Monroe. How about North Texas? They come back nicely after the Indiana loss, 44-6 win over UNLV. Temple falls to number 16, Penn State, 27-9. East Carolina now 0-2 on the season after their fourth straight loss to Appalachian State, 27-24. We had a big game in Boise, Idaho. Did not go Memphis's way as Boise State Broncos win 38-20 over the Memphis Tigers. Tulsa now 2-0. 23-17 W for the Golden Hurricane over Sam Houston. And Charlotte lost at number 9 Ole Miss, 41-9, the final from Oxford. Top 25 now. Big game in Austin. Top-ranked Ohio State was leading number 4 Texas, 23-3, going into the fourth quarter. And the Longhorns are now driving deep into Buckeyes territory, down 23-17. Minute and a half to go. Longhorns have the ball within the Ohio State 25-yard line. Number 13, Texas Tech, looks like they will survive in Corvallis. It's 28-24 Red Raiders with the ball with under 3 minutes to go in the fourth quarter. Number 20, Utah, leading Arkansas 7-3 with a minute to go in the first quarter. Big upset from earlier today. Number 6, Oregon, nearly lost to Boise State last week, did lose to Oklahoma State this week, 39-31. The Cowboys with their first win of the season. Number 11, Oklahoma, falls to Michigan. Number 17-10, Wolverines. A controversial 2-0, but 2-0 nonetheless. Number 10, Texas A&M, 48-20 winners over Arizona State. This one just recently went final. Number 18, Tennessee, a 45-24 victory over Georgia Tech. Number 21, Iowa, defeating Iowa State 16-13. And number 8, LSU, overcoming 3 interceptions from quarterback Sam Levitt to get the victory over Louisiana Tech, 45-14, the final from Baton Rouge. Number 2, Georgia, 70-20 winners over Western Kentucky. Was number 5, Indiana, 55, Howard, 0, and number 19, Washington, a close 16-14 win over Utah State. When we return, we'll look ahead to next week's matchup with Kansas State. This is Tulane Football from Learfield.
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0: Welcome back inside the network studios. Mitchell Lee here with you as Tulane getting the victory over South Alabama 28-24. We wrap up the Capital One postgame show looking ahead to next week's opponent with River Parish Disposals Talking Trash. 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Next up for Tulane, that's going to be Kansas State. The Green Wave will visit the Little Apple at 11 a.m. on Saturday next week. The Wildcats have had a very successful start to the season so far with wins over Nicholls and Washington State by a combined 105-10 score for a 2-0 record so far. Again, that'll wrap things up for tonight's broadcast as Tulane gets their first win on the season, 28-24 over South Alabama. Again, next week, it'll be Kansas State. Good night, everyone.
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2: I was just asking for it against Texas's talent up front and their size, and so coming up short there, they did uphold that call just as we expected that they would. They wanted to make sure they got it right. I still can't believe we're watching this. Like, I can't believe that this is that we didn't come on air talking about what Ohio State did on the road to Texas and how awful that start was and everything else. We can't do that because, well, college football has decided to college football yet again.
3: College football has decided to college football, and Texas has just scored a rushing touchdown by Hollywood Smothers, transfer from NC State. It is tied at 23 with 25 seconds to go.
4: Whew.
3: Extra point will give Texas the lead. And, of course, Ohio State will not only get the ball back, they'll get the ball back with no timeouts. And I haven't even mentioned this part yet, Jaymart. They just missed a field goal that would have given them at that point. It would have been a 9-point lead at that point. So
2: I read something after that kick in like an instant reaction that said that three of Ohio State's last four losses have come because of a missed field goal late that's left the door open for an opponent.
3: Say that one more time. I'm sorry. I'm getting
2: distracted. So three of the last four Ohio State losses have come because of a missed Ohio State field goal that's left the door open for an opponent.
3: Wow.
2: I have to go back and check it, yeah. But I saw that pop up and I was kind of like, really?
3: Well,
2: I mean, I remember a few of them, I think, but I mean, they don't lose very
3: that's
2: often.
3: That's what I was going to say is like, okay, so, I mean, you know, like last year they lost to Indiana. Like, did they, you know, they lost to Miami in the college football playoff, and it's like, did they miss a field goal in the third quarter? You know, it's like, I don't remember the Indiana or the Miami game in the college football playoff coming. Now, you know, there's the famous kick on New Year's Eve against Georgia a few years ago.
2: Yeah.
3: But like, that, you know, I don't know if that's the truth. So, yeah. Say that again. What? He said, apparently Martin says that the most recent Michigan game, of course, went, or two Michigan games ago when they won.
2: Yeah.
3: Sharon Moore, of course, was the head coach at that point.
2: Yeah, we don't mention that. But
3: we'll talk about Michigan in a little bit. All right. I'll tell you, J-Mar, this is what I think we'll do. I think we'll come back when we do. Ohio State has the ball with 25 seconds left, no timeouts. I'm in this tight spot here. This happens every single year in this time slot. Do we come back and react in real time? I'll tell you what. Why don't we come back and we will react? Ohio State has the ball back, has the ball 25 seconds left. Aaron Torres, Jason Martin, Fox Sports Radio.
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4: You must have been busy, but The Odd Couple with Rob Parker and Calvin Washington. 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
19: The Clippers team website decided that they would start selling, unbeknownst to the rest of us, Bradley Beal jerseys with the number 3 on them. In case you didn't know, the only Clippers player worth talking about that's worn number 3 is one Chris Paul. And according to Chris Paul, they told him, even after things ended badly there a few months ago at the start of the season, no one's ever going to wear that number again. We are going to retire your number, Chris Paul. And not even a year later, Bradley Beal, who showed up there, had a cup of coffee and a sweet roll, is the new number three in Clipperdom. Rob Parker.
6: I have no issues with it. The Clippers can do that. Chris Paul, like, can you win? If you won a championship, I'll buy that. That guy number should be retired. Chris Paul had to rub the organization so bad that they took a flight at night to come to him to tell him that he was off the team and get your stuff and you're done. There's a lot of issues when it comes to Chris Paul, the way he talked about the organization and whatnot. If you don't win, like seriously, a championship and you're derogatory or badmouth the organization, I just don't see what you're expecting. What if you won a championship, you cement yourself there.
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Having a blast with you. 877-99 on Fox is the number, at Swollen Dome on Twitter. You want to chime in, give us a piece of your mind. You got a big question for the 2026 NFL season. You're reticent or nervous about your squad, maybe your new coach, your quarterback, whatever it is. Chime in, give us a shout, let us know where you are. Eventually, I'll buy a new globe. Because anytime I go to one of the thrift stores, I can't tell what year it's from, because I think a lot of those countries have merged or fallen off the face of the earth. But it's one of those, well, we want to

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0: Here's what happened last week on Inside the Southern University System.
1: Of course, we just opened that Welcome Center, and that's been a really, really great facility for so many different things. Next to that Welcome Center in that parking lot, we did a ribbon cutting for four new EV charging stations, electrical vehicle charging stations. So if you're driving a Tesla or whatever it is that you're driving that uses electricity as a power source, we've got four charging stations right here on Harding Boulevard on the Bluff, right next to the Welcome Center. So we want people to come, particularly during the football season on Saturdays. You can come and park near those EV stations and get your vehicle charged. That's always a wonderful thing.
0: That is a perfect time to do it. It's a perfect location, Chancellor Pierre, because it is in the parking lot where the traffic and parking office is now located. They are in the Welcome Center, so all of that's going on in that space. And you also had a chance last spring to unveil the new outdoor classroom and amphitheater.
1: Absolutely.
0: And that is already getting a lot of use.
1: Absolutely. The amphitheater, and then people are excited because we're building new residential housing that will come online next fall. That's working out very, very well. Of course, we've got a new public safety facility. And in a couple of months, we're going to break ground on a new College of Business building. And the one thing that everybody notices when they drive through campus is that wonderful science building. Right there, sort of right in the middle of the campus, as you drive down, Harris Drive.
0: Harrison Drive, yes, sir.
1: That's right. You'll love it. People really love that. I've had so many comments from our folks who are alums, and then we're going to add some capacity building on the nursing building. So all these things are happening all at the same time, and it's exciting to experience the Renaissance here at Southern.

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13: Here's what I'm excited about: how hard they're working on a regular basis right now. Like, I think I made a comment last year about we're not practicing at a championship level yet. I'm not saying that this year. Like, these guys, the work that they're putting in throughout the week, it doesn't guarantee you a win on Sunday, but it gives you a darn chance. And so I'm happy about what I'm seeing from all those guys. And as a result from that, they all get better. They all get better. And it's an easy thing to do week one. It's a lot more challenging as we get into this thing and their bodies don't feel 100%. And yet, you know, for us to be at our best on game day, we'll have a little discomfort during the course of the week.
14: That is Bears head coach Ben Johnson talking about the Bears. They're getting ready to take on the Carolina Panthers today. They're favored by 3. The over-under is about 45.5. This is Fox Football Sunday. Neimark's Greg Cassell.

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